0: the moment. We're human beings. We have feelings. We feel pressure. We feel the moments. We're just built that way. And looking at Shai Langeliers this year, Shai Langeliers is hitting .438 from the seventh inning on with an OPS of 1,226. It's another example of showing you of an athlete who performs those last at-bats can be those at-bats. Not saying all four at-bats don't have pressure, but usually if you're playing tight games, those last at-bats are so important. And I'm not trying to sound like a homer here, but if you just look at the numbers, and that's usually what we go by, it's hard to say that Shai Langeliers is not in that early conversation of best player in the American League and a guy that could win the MVP. Because let's face it, last year we went purely on numbers why Aaron Judge won the MVP. Well, also the city he plays in is
1: that
0: a
1: helps.
0: Big factor.
1: That helps.
0: Right? Because Cal Raleigh had an all-time year, but they said, well, look at all this. Look at these numbers. Well, if you look at Shea's numbers, especially what Shea is doing late in games, I mean, Shai Langeliers is here. I mean, he's leading everybody with a .340 average.
1: And what he's doing, there's a stat MLB Network notes about him and what he does in the seventh inning. He's clutch. And it's incredible what he's doing. And he's taking on the pitching staff. That was the big thing that you were championing last year with him, with Cal Raleigh, about him and the he has to be in those meetings every day with the pitchers and take care of the pitching staff. That's what makes him so valuable. Now, I know he's on the IL for the first time in his career this year, and he's not having the same year. But what he did last year was outstanding, hitting 60 home runs as a catcher. That's why he's so valuable, and that's why Shea's so valuable to this staff.
0: Well, you know, it was one of those things where when that was happening last year, where we said, hey, everybody should just kind of, even though they're the Mariners, we don't like the Mariners, but you should enjoy this because this is going to be, you may never see another year like this in your lifetime. The whole back of the baseball card thing doesn't, I mean, look, after Bonds hit 73, Bonds never hit 50 again. You're talking about a catcher hitting 60 home runs. You know, what Shai is doing this year, this could be the best year that he ever has as an Athletic in his career. I mean, this is starting to mount as an absolute career year, and it's very important that we all sit here and absolutely enjoy it. Tyler Mahle up against Aaron Civale, as you see the graphic there tonight. Civale, by the way, has just been fantastic for the Athletics. And we had him on the show the other day. It's a lot of fun. Really good personality, veteran guy, and really, really settling in with the A's. Now time for the Mark Kotze Show, brought to you by Folsom Lake Ford. Mark Kotze is at his daughter's graduation down in Southern California, so filling in the good doctor, Dr. Emo, hey. Scott Emerson, how are you?
2: What an honor to be on the Mark Kotze Show.
0: Did you get the car for the day?
2: Well, maybe. I have driven it once.
0: Have you?
2: Last year.
0: It's a nice Jeep, isn't it?
2: When he went to the airport and asked me to drop him off.
0: Yes, Folsom Lake Ford taking care of Mark Kotze. All right, Aaron Civale was here a couple days ago, and he really talked about just how comfortable he is with the ball club. And he talked about the platform that he's allowed to be him. Thought that was interesting. How do you feel about that when you hear that?
2: Well, it feels good. You know, I mean, when you work with players for a long time, they always want to find their comfortability zone and who they are and want to be who they are. So, you know, there is some persuasion sometimes where you're trying to lead them into a position if they're not having success, you want them to do certain things and you lead them in that. It's always great to make it their idea, but the best thing with Aaron is he's got the ability to move his baseball to both sides of the plate. He's got good pitches, he's a command artist, and he's got the ability to exploit a hitter's weakness with a strength. We just got to find the hitter's weakness, what pitches work best for him to certain hitters. And what I love about it is he can execute them. And that, you know, it goes back to when we had Chris Bassitt here, who you could game plan for. And, you know, obviously everybody has to execute pitches, but he's a joy to watch pitch. I love listening to him talk pitching. And you know, there could be some persuasion and things that I like him to do that he's already doing, and he's fun to watch.
0: Okay, but that's different. And he was being very nice about it and talking about the other teams that he played for. It sounds like there are certain teams that are going to take their data and they're going to look at it and they're going to go to their pitchers and say, this is what you do well, only do that.
2: Well, obviously.
0: And pitchers, I know for me, if I had a boss who did that, I'd be like, yeah, I get it, but there's other things. You know, it's your career. It sounds like the platform with the Athletics is you allow him to be more than just, hey, listen, you're just good at a curveball and a cutter and only throw those.
2: Well, I think that, you know, pitching is more than taking two pitches and going out there and throwing it. It's actually reading hitters. You have pitches for a reason. When you play golf, you got a lot of clubs in your bag. You know, when you go to putt, you don't pull out your driver. Look, I'm an amateur, and we've talked about this with some of our pitchers the other day, actually. I'm a bad golfer. I like to play, but I'm not very good. If I'm 160 out, I'm hitting a 7-iron. If I'm 150 out, I'm hitting a lighter 7-iron. And if I'm 170 out, I'm trying to muscle up on a 7-iron. Why? Because I like the 7-iron.
3: It's a bad idea.
2: That's a bad idea. Because I don't like the other clubs. That's why you have pitches. That's why Savali has pitches. So in my opinion, when people say don't throw that pitch, no. Tell me when I should throw it, when it's time to throw. When do I want to throw this certain pitch? Sometimes a slider early in the count may help out the curveball later in the count. If you're just throwing them all curveballs and if you keep throwing them the same pitch over and over, these are major league hitters. They're really good. So is there conversations? Yes, absolutely. We don't pigeonhole them into like two pitches. Hey, this is what your pitches work for in this moment in time. This is what this pitch works for in this moment in time. Because you find they want to throw them, and they work on them, and they have them in their bag. And if they're going to throw them, give them the best time to throw them that those pitches have success. Don't just say, no, you can't throw it. And then what happens, you know, they throw it anyways. No, well, let's find the times, the opportunities to throw them. And that's what we talked to Aaron about. Hey, this is a better slider guy. This is a better curveball guy. Or this is a guy that we throw curveballs early, sliders late. This is the guy we go sliders early and curveballs late. So, you know, by just blanking it and saying you have to do that, you're pigeonholing the game.
0: So would the catcher be like your caddy when you're pulling out that 7-iron to hit it 170? And I'm like, no. Let's get that 6-iron. Let's just have a nice swing here, make some good contact.
2: Absolutely.
0: Because you got no shot to hit that 7-iron 170. So the catcher would be like your caddy.
2: Absolutely. And if you look at what we do, it's sitting right on the catcher's wrist. And, you know, our catchers, I give them a lot of freedom because they're back there watching the game. And when they go to that band, it just kind of reinforces, hey, these are what pitches work for him best. Each pitcher has his own data card, and the catcher's carrying it on the wrist. And now, obviously, there's some points in the game where all of a sudden something's working and you're feeling really good about it and you're feeling terrible about another pitch. At least you got that club in the bag.
0: All right, JT Ginn looks like the guy. When we heard Chris Bassett was going to New York, JT Ginn's coming over, and we start looking at his bio, drafted high by the Dodgers, but then he goes to college, drafted out of Mississippi State by the Mets. A lot of people thought front of the rotation type stuff with JT Ginn, and he hasn't been able to stay healthy, and there's times where he looks just fantastic. Well, lately, he looks like the dude. What is different?
2: I think if you look back at a lot of guys' careers, sometimes it takes 300-400 innings before they're really comfortable in pitching in the big leagues, and that's what JT is doing. You know, we talked about, you know, make JT Ginn pitches. You don't have to make other people's pitches. That's what we always talk about. Tough things sometimes dealing with so much data is some guys want to try to do this, try to do that, try to do this when they already do this well. Stick to doing this well, and this is what makes you really good. And I think JT is starting to understand, hey, I don't have to do too much. I can be myself. I can do this. And, you know, he made the comment to me after the Phillies game, and which, you know, was an unbelievable game for him. And then he came back and went six innings again. So I think we're seeing maturity. We're seeing a guy who's getting innings under his belt in the big leagues. We're seeing a guy who, when he doesn't have his best stuff, what can he go to still be successful? And when he has his best stuff, you know, he's really good.
0: How's Springs feeling physically?
2: Great. You know, he threw a great bullpen today. I think we just keep grinding it out.
0: Got to get him back on track because he hasn't thrown the ball as well as he does at the start of the season.
2: Yeah, I think, you know, obviously, you know, the goal for us as a pitching staff is to get everybody to the mound fresh each and every day. Being a starter, you know, your days. Coming off an extra day rest, and then we're playing 16 in a row where you don't get any extra days rest. So I think it's about, you know, making sure guys are staying fresh and healthy in this 16-game span.
0: All right, bullpen has had some troubles lately, 11 blown saves. I believe it's tied for second the most in Major League Baseball. You've used a lot of guys. I say it all the time. You can throw that high-leverage stuff down my throat all you want. I still think the toughest three outs are the finality of the game. Those final three, we saw it yesterday with what happened. How are you feeling about the bullpen? A lot of guys learning these roles.
2: Yeah, I think also, you know, when you look at that blown save statistic, Dan Hubbs reminded me we also had the most holds in the big leagues. So, I mean, these statistics.
0: That is fair.
2: You know, so.
0: It also means, in my opinion, it's just modern day baseball. You and I are old schoolers. It means the bullpen pitches too much.
2: Yeah, well, it just means, you know, we got a lot of statistics out there, too. We got a lot of categories.
0: You're asking these guys to get 12, 11, 10 outs a game.
2: Yeah, I think, you know, the ninth inning is tough on the person because now you're asked to be the closer. And then what comes with that is a great deal of responsibility. And, you know, guys are filling in these roles, trying to figure out where we sit. You know, we've lost a couple close games that we could have won. We came back into some games, and then we lost it late. We've also closed out some games that we could have lost. You know, I think that's just the way bullpens work these days, is it's not easy. So do we need to find a consistent guy coming out of that pen? Absolutely. Do guys need to be consistent? You know, we just talked to the relievers just now and talked about just be who you are. Don't try to put too much pressure on yourself. And if you're pitching the ninth inning, be who you are and go out and be the guy that you want to be and you're supposed to be. Execute your pitches, and then let's see what happens. Don't try to overthrow. Don't try to throw harder. Don't pitch above your means. Just be who you are. That's why you're here.
0: All right, since this is the Mark Kotze Show, we're going to do more than just talk pitching. I want to talk hitting because you study how to get hitters out. That's your job. That's your expertise. So you know a lot about hitting. When you look at some of our guys who are struggling, if somebody just said, hey, Emo, can you give me some advice? For some of the guys who are having a little bit of a struggle, what advice would you give them because you're constantly looking on how to get hitters out?
2: Yeah, I think it always goes back to don't chase pitches outside the strike zone. Know what you can handle early in the count. You know, I'm not saying you're sitting on pitches. Stay on the fastball. If he makes a mistake on a breaking ball close, turn and burn and hit it. But I remember I played with a certain individual in Double A in the first half of the season. He was in the 7-hole, and he hit 15 home runs in the first half of the season. In the second half of the season, he was struggling really bad because we moved him in the 3rd hole.
0: Yes.
2: He was getting pitched a little different. And now that he's in the 3rd hole, he's starting to chase breaking balls. He's getting a little bit more breaking ball. The pitcher subconsciously may think, this is the best hitter on the team. He's hitting in the 3-hole right now, back in the day before they moved it to the 2-hole. But so now these guys are executing pitches, and, you know, he was just swinging and everything. So we're sitting in the dugout, and our hitting coach Gomer Hodge at the time came up to me and said, Emo, what do you think? I said, well, if he stopped swinging at bad pitches, he'd be a lot better. So for me, you know, it's you know, when you're pressing, you're going to chase a little bit more outside the strike zone. And when you're on fire, that ball looks like a beach ball that's inside the strike zone, and you're turning, burning, pulling everything and hitting everything hard. So hitters that struggle, I think, you know, basic. Get back to seeing balls in the strike zone and doing damage to those with malicious intent.
0: Yeah, I think if I was a hitter, I would come to you because I know you study how to get me out. I'd be interested to see what you think if I was struggling. Do you have hitters talk to you in the dugout?
2: Maybe sometimes. There's, you know, obviously there's a lot of data that, you know, that we use to look and see, okay, where's his hot zones? What is he hitting hard? What is he damaging? What's he swinging at and missing? What's he swinging at for soft contact? What is he getting out on? I mean, when you put together a game plan, there is so much information.
0: Yes.
2: And everybody kind of has a different style of how they're going to put this game plan together, whether they're going to throw more fastballs in, they're going to throw more fastballs away, they're going to be a north and south profile. The data will tell us, you know, what's good, and the data will tell us on our pitchers too. Hey, you're throwing this pitch too much in a 1-1 count, putting yourself in a hole when you could be throwing this pitch more and taking more chances. Execution wins.
0: All right, when we've now had a little bit of time, when you start thinking about the ABS challenges and the ABS system and when to challenge, how to challenge, all the numbers, pitchers stink at it, hitters and catchers are the best. When you look at it, though, walks are up. Just in your opinion, how has ABS changed baseball right now, start of the season?
2: Well, obviously, you know, everybody's playing with the height of the strike zone per the hitter. So we know everybody's height. We know the height at the top of the zone and the height at the bottom of the zone. What is different is that the pitches on ABS are being called in the middle of the plate rather than at the front of the plate. So these umpires that have been around for a long time, you know, that ball is you know, barely below the strike zone. Last season, that's a strike because we're calling balls and strikes at the front of the plate. Now we're calling balls in the middle of the plate. The strike zone, the bottom, has definitely changed for sure because, you know, it's got to travel 8.5 inches deeper into the strike zone. So we do have a different strike zone than we've had last season, and it's obviously changed baseball a little bit because it's harder to throw strikes at the bottom.
0: Do any A's pitchers have permission to challenge?
2: Well, the comment from me is that we're not challenging.
0: It should be hell no, but what is the comment from you?
2: The comment to me is we're not challenging, but, you know, if you're like Hogan Harris, natural reaction, he thought it was a strike.
0: He was right.
2: And boom, and he was right. So, you know, I'll say that they don't have permission, but if it's a strike and they go to their hat and they're right, hey, that's a good challenge.
0: If you're going to challenge, you better be right.
2: You better be right.
0: It's like if you're going to steal third, you better be safe.
2: Yeah, don't make that second out at third base. Can't do it.
0: Can't do it. Can't. Mike Singletary. Can't do it. Can't win with him.
2: Can't win. Yeah, that was a great one.
0: When we start looking at the year Shea Langeliers is having, you can explain it better than me. I try and stick up for these catchers because the meetings, they're in meetings with you, they're in meetings with the pitchers. Marcus Jensen's working them out. I mean, they do all this stuff before the game. Then he's got to go out, he's got to squat, he's got to call the game to do what he's doing offensively. Just talk about, as a complete player, how you've watched him evolve as a complete player now into what it looks like right now is an MVP candidate.
2: Yeah, what I love about Shea is, you know, when we start our meetings at the beginning of every series, he's well-informed. He does his homework as well. He gets our scouting stuff, but he's also taking the test and studying for that test before the game every night. He comes in with certain ideas that pretty much match what we're talking about, so he's well-prepared on that end. And then the preparation that he does on the field with Marcus and with Darren Bush and our hitting guys is, you know, to be able to do that as a catcher. That's why we talked the other day about catchers becoming managers in the big leagues, because there's so much responsibility during the game. So when they're done playing, they've already gone through a lot of responsibilities. They see the game in front of them. And what Shea has done has been unbelievable. And then just to watch him grow over the last 3+ seasons has been amazing. It really has. He works hard. He loves it. He loves talking to pitchers. I think he loves the meetings. And he gives great feedback, and he's well prepared. That's why, you know, the wristband is plan A. Plan B is how they're reacting to our pitchers. And plan C is, okay, our pitcher doesn't have anything. What are we going to do to fight to keep him in the game as long as possible? And he does a great job of it.
0: Like, how many times when he comes in, do you pull him aside and go, does he have it tonight?
2: Oh, yeah.
0: You do that a lot?
2: Yeah, there's certain times where, you know, hey, how's the stuff look? And it's like, hey, we're going to grind tonight, Emo. But that's fine. Because, you know, if you look at starting pitching throughout the history of the game, a third of the season they have electric stuff. Doesn't mean they're going to win. You still got to execute with electric stuff. A third of the season is just going to be okay. They got to fight through it. And a third of the season, they're not going to be very good at all. They're not going to have their pitches. We're talking, you know, 11, 12 starts. They just don't have it that day. But that doesn't mean you still can't pitch and compete and be good. You just got to find a different way to get those outs. So, you know, that's plan B and C happen often. They're coming in the dugout. He's got no changeup today. He's got no fastball today. He's got no breaking ball. The command's all over the place. What do? Set up a little different. Move over here. Try to use this as a show me pitch. Get this in the zone. So there's a lot of in-game discussion that's going on.
0: Our in-game discussions tonight, Mark Kotze is not here. Darren Bush, who managed in the minor leagues. Bobby Crosby, who managed in the minor leagues. I do not believe you ever managed in the minor leagues. Is that correct?
2: Well, 10 games in Midland.
0: You managed 10 games?
2: 10 games in Midland.
0: What was your record?
2: I think 7-3. Let's get to this one, though. The California League. The California League, we were down 2 games to 1. And Vaughn Hayes got suspended for the rest of the series for maybe a little contact.
0: With the umpire?
2: With the umpire.
0: Oh.
2: Not only did I coach third base, but I managed the rest of the last 2 games to beat the Lancaster Jethawks, who were managed by Wally Backman. So I won those last 2 games as manager of the Modesto Nuts in 2004.
0: So you're 7-3 regular season, 2-0 postseason?
2: I'm 2-0 postseason for sure, yes.
0: Why are you not managing tonight? When I need the big win, I'm bringing in the pitching doctor.
2: Well, I will say this, that I was Darren Bush's pitching coach for 4 years, 2 years in Midland, 2 years in Sacramento. We won a championship in 2009 in Midland against North Arkansas. Can't remember the name.
0: Razorbacks?
2: Which were the Kansas City Royals organization, who those players went on to win the World Series.
0: Oh, the Arkansas? Who are they? They got like the Muskrat guy.
2: Great, great place to play.
0: Yeah.
2: Well, they beat us in 2010.
0: You came back?
2: Well, we won in 2009, beat them in the championship. They beat us in 2010. And then here in Sacramento, we played Omaha for the championship, for the PCL championship. Unfortunately, they got us again.
0: But so, you and Bushy get to the championship.
2: Well, we did those three out of 4 years. We're in the championship, yes.
0: And what you're saying, to get back on a serious note, what you're saying, well, I didn't even finish the question. It'll be different tonight because the chain of command. So now it's Bushy, it's you. How much is it business as usual? Does it change a little bit when the manager is not there? Somebody else takes over.
2: I mean, obviously, Kotze has got a lot of influence. He's still the manager of the team.
0: Yeah.
2: I want to congratulate him and his daughter for graduating.
0: Pretty cool for
2: his daughter.
0: Oldest daughter.
2: That's
0: awesome. He's got two left.
2: But you know, and we get our data sheet from the data team that we look at and go over as well. Kotze, you know, probably talk to Darren. Hey, let's do this. Let's do that. Here's the lineup. So it's going to be business as usual.
0: All right. So this is what I want to ask you, because I think people may think I overplay this, but these high school guys that go through the system, you just heard, you've been the big league coach. You've been the
2: 12
0: big league.
2: Years.
0: Is it 12? So he's been here 12 years. So think about this. All the years that all of you guys have been through the system. So when you have a Tyler Soderstrom, when you have a Lawrence Butler, when you have a now Henry Bolte, and a high school kid goes through, you guys like raise these guys. You teach them how to be young men, to be professionals on and off the field. These kids are a part of the system, and when they finally get up to the big leagues, it's like a win for everybody. Talk about that as a guy who's been at the highest level for 12 years and you're down in the minor leagues, that when these kids that you were a part of their career get to the big leagues, it's a win for everybody in the baseball ecosystem.
2: Yeah, I think what people don't see as well is you know, the job of our scouting department, Eric Kubota, and all the guys, all the area scouts who drive in miles and miles and miles and miles a year to find these guys, the background checks, the home visits, the games that they go to, and then player development, Ed Sprague, and all the guys in player development who are you know, making player profiles and trying to figure out how to get this guy to the big leagues. What's the best path for him? What position are they playing? I mean, you look at Zach Geloff playing third base right now, and I was talking to Bobby Crosby, who's done a great job in our infield, about, like, hey, how many games did this guy actually play in the minor leagues at third base? And it was very minimal. A lot of second base, and then Geloff is playing center field. I think, you know, when you draft a great athlete like that who has the ability to move around is awesome, and now he's settling in at third base. Our player development doesn't get enough credit that they do. Definitely the scouting department doesn't get enough credit at all. I mean, those guys are the ones, they're the guys that first see the player. They go out, they find him, they do their background checks, they understand who this guy can be and what he can do. They're writing reports on guys. I mean, I just love it when a guy comes through our system knowing that he made a jump from our system, from the scouting department, player development, to the big leagues.
0: 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For enjoy the weekend, enjoy baseball. We'll be back A's Cast Live on Monday.
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15: 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A fly ball to center field. 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And Clark reaches up, and Clark robs him of a home run! 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
3: Well, hi, buddy. Yeah, it's rivalry weekend around Major League Baseball. So the Giants in town for three. So it should be a lot of fun this weekend as the pitching matchup will feature the right-hander Tyler Malley, who's 1-4, 5.18, has really struggled away from Oracle Park. And he goes against right-hander Aaron Civale, who's been fantastic for the A's, 4-1, 2.59 ERA. And what do we have on every Friday night when we're at home? We have the Roundtable.
17: The Roundtable, featuring Martin Gallegos and David Felton.
3: Yes, indeed. David Feldman, Feldy Files, all-around great guy, A's historian. Martin Gallegos, the pen is mightier than the sword, covers the A's for MLB.com. And they, the Giants in town. When you think Giants, A's, Feldy, I know you have so much history with this rivalry, so to speak. What do you got on this Giants-A's stuff?
18: Well, I think that's the question. Is this still a rivalry? It's rivalry weekend, and the A's and the Giants shared the Bay Area for a long time. They do not share the Bay Area anymore. Is it still a rivalry?
19: I think for people who grew up in the Bay Area, like someone like me, you know, growing up going to games both sides, I think there's still some hint of rivalry there. I mean, as far as the players, I don't think it's been a rivalry for the players for a while now. I mean, as long as I've covered this team, they view other teams as bigger rivals, I would say, on the field. But I think for fans in the Bay Area, I think it still means something to them. I think it's still more a little bit more intense than your average game.
18: I think they watching the crowd tonight, that's what I'm interested in, because this is the Giants minor league team's ballpark.
3: Yes.
18: So there's definitely a Giant base here. Is it going to be a pro-Giants crowd compared to a pro-A's crowd?
3: You know, I think it's a great question. I do think there has been more energy for the A's this year as far as the crowd. You see more green and gold at the ballpark.
18: Yes.
3: But, yeah, look, this is the Giants affiliate. You'll see a lot of orange and black in the stands. I think it'll be pretty, I don't know if it'll be 50-50, but it'll be pretty close.
18: Yeah, I think it's going to lean towards the Giants. Yeah. And Sacramento has definitely, as a whole, even before the A's got here, seemed to lean more Giants than A's. So I would expect a big showing for the Giants. But you're right, as far as the fans this year, I thought the A's have done a really good job of reaching out to the community and putting more of an effort to bringing A's fans to the ballpark. And I think they've succeeded so far for the first 2 months.
19: Yeah, for sure. I think you feel like a little bit more energy in the crowd this year, especially on the weekends. They got the Sacramento Saturdays every week now, and they're wearing the Sacramento jerseys. So obviously embracing the name a little bit more has been big, and I think it's helped the fans. You know, it's always helps when you're winning, you know, in their first place, people tend to come out more. But at the same time, the fact that they've kind of acknowledged the giveaways with the Sacramento hats and stuff like that, I think that makes local fans who love baseball kind of draw more attention to this team and want to be a part of coming out here and cheering this team on.
3: You know, the beauty of baseball is there is a tomorrow, right? You have a game like yesterday where you're one strike away from winning the ball game, and it just gets snatched from you. And look, the A's will have games this year where they snatch a win, right? So a game like that, you just have to turn the page pretty quickly.
18: Well, for me, this is I hate harking back to last year, but I'm going to. Because last year they were 22-20. Same record the A's had going into yesterday's game. They were in L.A., Kurtz hit his first Major League homer, Wilson hit two homers, everything's happy. They actually are in a tight game on Wednesday in Dodger Stadium, and it gets away from them in the eighth, they lose. They end up losing that game, they lose 20-21. For the A's, they can't let that happen. They can't let yesterday's loss snowball into this weekend. You're playing a poor Giant team, a Giant team that's not playing very well right now. So they need to take advantage of that, and you can't have what happened last year happen again.
19: No question. And I think, you know, I think this team is a better team than last year. I think they learned from that stretch, and I think we saw it early on in the season. I mean, when they got off to that tough stretch in Toronto and Atlanta, it felt a lot like last year where it's like, oh, no, like here we go again, obviously. And they didn't let that snowball too much. They got things back on track, obviously, and ever since that Atlanta series, they've been playing pretty good baseball for the majority of it. So, yeah, I think, yeah, you can't have a stretch like that, obviously. And I think they feel like they're mentality is a lot different this year to where they don't think that'll happen. But yeah, I mean, when you have a game like that, you're always curious how they're going to respond. So this series, like Feldy said, is a series that they should win. I mean, on paper, this team, it's a better roster. They got the pitching matchups in their favor as well, with Civale, Springs, and Severino going. So, you know, this is a series that they should win. And if they don't, I think it'll be a disappointment.
3: You know, speaking of Civale, look, he's been the stopper, right? lose a couple games in a row. He's found a way to get you five and two-thirds, work into the sixth, find a way. He's been really good.
18: You know, back in the 90s, my nickname was Dr. Gloom. And this is why. As good as Savali's been, he's got to give you more than 5 innings. It's just, it's too taxing on a bullpen that is not going that great as a whole. Savali's got to get you at least through six. And we see the difference in the games that he pitches when he does. The A's win those games. Because as long as he can go six, maybe even in the seventh, and shorten the amount of outs the A's have to get, you're much more successful. These five and fly games from him, are they're killer on this team.
19: Yeah, it seems like he has good outings, but he does have, it seems like there's one inning where he just like starts to load the bases, just throws a lot of walks, and all of a sudden his pitch count kind of balloons. So yeah, it'd be nice to see him not have that inning and pitch a little deeper, because other than that, I mean, when he's pitching, he's given them at the very least a chance to win every time he's gone out, and that's been big.
3: You know, when you have a stretch of 16 games in 16 days, at some point, you're going to have to get some length.
18: You have to. It's just too important. Now, the A's did add a bullpen arm in Suarez today, right? The left-hander who works quite slow. I think we all remember that.
3: Pitch timer.
18: Pitch timer is going to help. He's going to use all of it. But he's also a guy who can give you a little bit more length. He can go multiple innings down there, and they need that in case of short outings.
19: Yeah, and I think, you know, the length thing, I mean, that was an issue last year when they went through that stretch of 2021. I know, you know, we all kind of looked at the bullpen and guys blowing games, but that was a product of starters not going in deep into games. It was five innings pretty much every time out, the most, five or six. And then the bullpen was trying to mix and match and trying to be perfect every time out, and they just weren't. And guys were taxed. I mean, I remember that stretch from, what was it, Tyler Ferguson pitched like 4 days in a row. I mean,
18: and that was the end of it.
19: It was rough. So the workload definitely is something that, through the stretch, you need the starters to kind of take a little bit of the load off the bullpen.
3: You're not hearing a lot of people talk about the on-base streak of Kurtz at 37, you know, but we talk about him hitting home runs in bunches, and he does. He now has seven homers on the year, driven in 26 runs. He's second in the league in walks behind Taylor Ward by two. He's starting to get into his groove.
18: You're starting to see it's just not, you know, getting on base. It's hitting his way on base. It's walking and hitting, and now it's double homer. This is the Kurtz that we saw for a huge portion of last season. And I think this is where it's going to start to really go. He's starting to figure out how teams are pitching him. He's making the adjustment back. And now we're going to see his talent shot.
19: Yeah, I mean, he mentioned it that night where he hit the grand slam. You know, seeing the ball go the other way is usually a sign for him that he's about to get it going. You know, it's too early to see if he's on a hot streak yet. But, I mean, he goes back-to-back days with a homer, both similar to the opposite way. And even the double that he hit, too, to the opposite way as well. When everything's going the opposite way like that, as we saw last year, that was the sign when he was, like, truly on a tear. So, yeah, he's looking really good right now.
3: You know, when you see him with the bases loaded and they're still being very careful with him, you know he's here.
18: Well, because the damage that this man can do.
3: Yeah.
18: He's just bases loaded and scoring position now. His scoring position numbers are off the chart right now. Because when he's coming up in RBI situations, he is locked in. And pitchers are either going to walk him, but if they give him a strike, he's pounding it.
3: Yeah,
19: it's similar to, you know, last year when he had that four-homer game, and it was so evident the way pitchers, you know, were so careful with him after that game. That's why he went on that stretch without a homer for a while, because he wasn't getting a lot of pitches. Yeah. But he was taking his walks, and similar to this year, he's taking his walks, but now he's starting to drive the ball more. And like Feldy said, if they're throwing him anything in the zone, there's a good chance he's going to hit it out or hit it very far and get extra bases.
3: Darren Bush talked about Zach Geloff today and talked about they saw in spring training something different from Geloff. Just swing path is kind of the way his approach was. He's a different Zach Geloff.
18: What I noticed, I was thinking about this watching him play yesterday, is Zach Geloff, the athlete, is playing baseball now, not Zach Geloff, the thinker. I think so much last year when he came up, you could see the wheels turning and the pitching and this, and boom, swing and a miss, sit down.
3: Yeah.
18: That's not happening anymore. This is just play and react. And you're seeing it on defense, too. A guy who hadn't played third base in a few years, never at the major league level, and he looks like a natural, coming in on the ball, going back on balls. I just think it's Zach Geloff, the athlete, turn his brain off and play.
19: Yeah, no, I've said this with Johnny a couple times when I've been on. I noticed in spring training, he was just a different guy when you talk to him. Mentality-wise, he's different. He said he spent a lot of this offseason just, you know, kind of working on that mental side of the game and just kind of figuring out, learning how to let things go, not letting things snowball on him, not letting a bad day carry over into the next day. And we're seeing that this year. If he has a a game where he doesn't get a hit, you know, he'll come back the next day and then pick up two hits. And just mentality-wise, you said he's more free, he's more loose, and it's very evident. I mean, at the plate, he looks more free, he looks more loose. The swing looks like the 2023 swing that we saw from him. He's driving balls the other way. Defensively looks great. And like he's an athlete. So if he just can put the ball in play, he can make things happen on the field, whether it's running the bases or turning a single into a double. The problem was the past couple of years was he was striking out so much. But so now that he's cut down the strikeouts, he looks like the Zach Gelof that we saw in 2023, where we felt like this guy could be a star in this league.
3: So exciting when anyone makes a major league debut. I mean, less than 23,000 have ever done it. But for Henry Bolte, with everything he did in AAA, with the 9 extra base hits in 2 games, 24 hits in 38 at-bats, I mean, OPS at a million, just amazing. And just being from Palo Alto and having the rooting section he has, it's been really exciting.
18: It's been great. For a guy who forced his way up here,
3: yes,
18: said, this league, this AAA, no. It's time to go to the higher league. There ain't one no higher league, right?
3: Shooty.
18: So, and then to come out and have success right away, get a couple hits, sack fly, looks good on the bases, looks good defensively, right? The first ball goes over his head. That's all right. That's going to happen. But then coming in on a ball, he looks fantastic. Forcing his way up there. And he's going to force the A's into decision-making time.
3: What is it about him that you know? You watch ball players very carefully. What have you noticed about Bolte the first 2 games?
18: That he belongs.
3: Yeah.
18: That he carries himself like he's not afraid of anything.
3: Yeah.
18: Kind of the smile on his face. It's just enjoying being here, not intimidated at all. And I go back to that day after they drafted him. We talked about it earlier this week when he took batting practice for the first time and the ball coming off his bat. But even that day, he carried himself as a 18-year-old kid that I belong.
19: Yeah, no, he brings a lot of energy. You know, you hear the word electric a lot. He's electric. You know, when he's up there at the plate, you just feel like, you know, he's going to make something happen at the plate with his speed. We saw him bust it down the line for that infield single. That, to me, was one of the more impressive things that he did that day. Obviously, the sack fly as well. I mean, the fact that Kotze left him in that game to face a righty, I think, spoke volumes to, you know, kind of the confidence they have in him. And he responded by, you know, making a productive out, bringing in a run. But yeah, what stood out to me as well was the way his teammates talked to him after the game. They obviously saw him in AAA. They saw him in spring training as well. We all saw what he did. And they all just kind of said, you know, we've been waiting for him. I think Kurt said, we've been waiting for him to come up. You know, we know what he's been doing in AAA. And we know that he gets on base. He makes things happen. So we're excited to have him. So I think there's an energy in that clubhouse now that he's here because they know what type of talent that he is.
18: So what this brings now is the conundrum. It's you have Bolte, you have Butler, and you have Carlos Cortez. Well, between Butler and Carlos Cortez, one of them is hitting and one of them is not. One of them makes a lot of money, one does not. How is this going to shake out?
19: It's a tough decision for them, no question. Because like you said, Cortez is hitting, but Butler is the guy that they invested so much in. I think this is a series. I look at it where it's a good situation for Butler to get it going. Facing 3 right-handers, a couple guys who have been struggling. If he's going to get it going, it should be in this series, playing in this ballpark, putting together some good at-bats. But, yes, it's been a tough year for him. There's no question. Some of it, you know, you look at the underlying numbers, there's some bad luck. But, you know, we're late into the season now enough to where you start to feel like you got to make a decision there. And if Cortez is the better player, you got to play him every day. But I think with Butler, like I said, this is a big series for him to kind of get it going. And I think he has a chance to get it going here.
3: Real quickly, look, losing Wilson is a really, really tough blow. I mean, just what he does defensively at shortstop. And the A's, look, A's had 8 errors coming into that series. They had 5 errors in the series. And they played pretty much flawless baseball up to this point, before that series. So you got to get production defensively from your shortstop.
18: You do. You need to control it. And Hernandez, he's done an okay job so far out there. But he was the captain of the defense, and Jacob Wilson, and it's just a big loss. You're going to feel it.
19: Yeah, no question. The way that his defense improved, that's what makes it such a tough loss now. You know, offensively as well, we know what he brings, but I mean, this offense has, I think, enough firepower to where maybe you feel like you could withstand it. He is a big part of that equation, no question. But yeah, defensively, what he brings, I mean, he made that whole infield so much better. And you know, now that we see Wilson and Denzel Clark both out, I mean, that middle defense has suffered a little bit. Like you said, we've seen a little bit more errors. We haven't seen maybe as good of a defense as we saw at the beginning of the season, but this is something that, you know, you got to navigate through and hope that Hernandez, you know, can kind of get you through however long Jacob Wilson might be out.
3: All right, guys, as always, goes too fast. Great knowledge. Appreciate it.
18: Thanks, Johnny.
3: All right, David Feldman, Martin Gallegos. We're going to take a break. When we come back, Ken Korak sits down with acting manager Darren Bush. We'll have that right after this.
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3: A quiet residential neighborhood erupts in chaos. Carmine Galante, the feared boss of the Bonanno crime family, lies dead, his cigar still clutched between his teeth.
4: Masked men walked into Joe and Mary's luncheonette in Brooklyn today and gunned down Carmine Galante, a man believed to be the most powerful mafia chieftain in the country.
3: The execution sent shockwaves through the criminal underworld and set the stage for one of the most pivotal criminal cases in New York City history. From the minds behind the acclaimed television series comes Law and Order: Criminal Justice System. This isn't a scripted drama. These are real stories told by the people who have lived them.
5: My father should have been a dead man.
3: For decades, the mafia had New York City in a stranglehold, with law enforcement seemingly powerless to intervene. But the murder of Carmine Galante marked the beginning of the end. Discover how a group of young prosecutors took on the mafia, and with the help of law enforcement, brought down its most powerful figures. I'm Anasika Nicolazzi. And from Wolf Entertainment and iHeart Podcasts, this is Law & Order: Criminal Justice System.
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12: It's a Friday night, and the Giants are in town. First of a three-game series, and Darren Bush is with us. A's hitting guru, director of hitting for the A's, and also the bench coach under Mark Conse. And there is some news today we should get to, and that is that Jose Suarez, the veteran lefty, has been activated by the ball club. How much can he potentially take some pressure off of Hogan Harris in the bullpen?
13: That's helpful for the entire bullpen. You have a guy that's been around, been in the big leagues for 4 years. He's faced a lot of guys. He's a left-handed guy, so it gives us another option down there when we want a lefty on lefty at bat. You know, Hogan doesn't have to be the same, doesn't have to be the guy every time. So it does help us. But also Suarez, he started in the big leagues. He knows how to navigate a lineup. So he can play multiple roles for us.
12: Yeah, the other thing I really wanted to delve into would be on the hitting side of things and some positive stuff going on. Let's start with Zach Gelof, coming off two really tough seasons. And, of course, he was hurt for much of last year. What has taken Zach's game to a different level this year?
13: I mean, Zach has done a tremendous job of acknowledging the flaws and correcting them. And, he has always been a very gifted hitter, but when you're battling yourself, it's not easy. And now Zach is fully confident of what he is doing and the adjustments that he's made. And now he can just go be who he is. And he's done a phenomenal job.
12: Is it hard to make adjustments during a season up here? I mean, with him, it,

0: Dennis and Hilmar, line one, start us off on Ace Talk.
1: Hey guys, Michael, Nate, and Townie. Man, it's great to have you back. You inspired me today. I seen you on TV. You had your A's chain on, so I threw mine on when I made two laps in the cul-de-sac today, because when we beat the Giants, it's worth an extra lap. So I'm a little out of breath right now, but it was worth it. You know, like I said, every time we beat those guys, it's for an old A's fan, it's another feather in the cap. I think we had 10 hits tonight, if I can remember, 10 or 9 or 10 hits. It was fireworks night, but Nick Kurtz started off a little early, the fireworks, and with a 3-run homer, Bolte another 2 hits. You know, we're still not firing all cylinders yet, because we need Tyler to get going. We need Rooker to get going, Lawrence to get going. When these guys start hitting all together, you know, another 2 hits from McNeil. That guy's batting, I think, around 280. What a pickup that was. You know, the Savali pitched a good game. Kuno came in. Suarez, the new guy, he got us a little dicey there, but he got out of it. Struck out Chapman. Medina's looking like he could potentially be our closer. You know, we keep putting him out there and putting him in some high leverage situations, and Hogan Harris at the end. But just a great game as an A's fan, and anytime we can stick it to them guys, I'm all for it, man.
2: Just stick it to them. Just all weekend long. It would be the just bury their season. You look how bad they are right now, and all the questions around Tony Vitello, who, by the way, we're going to have tomorrow. There's so much bad mojo around them. Devers is overweight. He's overpaid. He's lazy. Adames is overpaid. He can't hit. Matt Chapman, did you see before the game they put it on NBC? Matt Chapman before, what was he? He was 0 for what?
0: He was 0 for 5 today.
2: He was batting 0.93 in May going into today, and he took an 0 for. And the way he ended it was great the way he ended the game. The amount of money they have committed over the next decade to these guys. Buster Posey, their god, Buster. Oh, Buster Posey's back. Buster Posey's back. And now all the bad moves he's made, they're starting to question Buster Posey in their season this weekend.
0: Well, and what's also interesting,
1: hey,
0: too,
1: Townie,
0: is that... Go ahead, Dennis.
1: I was just going to say, you know, talk about two organizations trending in different directions. You know, Townie just said a mouthful. They're spiraling downwards, and we're reaching for the stars.
0: No doubt about it, Dennis, and thank you for the phone call. And that's kind of the point I was going to get to, is like, look at the Giants, that they've made all these moves and have gotten... supposedly guys that are supposed to help their offense. Well, their offense has been bad, like historically bad, as you mentioned, in particular with Matt Chapman. I mean, you look up and down their lineup, who's a threat in that lineup? I mean, they got two solo shots, probably from the two guys that you least expect to hit home runs, Luis Arraez and Harrison Bader. And Arraez's home run was a pop-up that just kept going and going and going.
2: Arraez is badass, though.
0: He is
2: I've
0: good.
2: Always respected. I mean, what do you have, 4 hits tonight?
0: Yeah, he is 4 for 5. He's hit 300.
2: He's a magician.
0: But you look at the guys like Chapman's done nothing. Devers has done nothing. Adames has come on of late, but he still hasn't really done
2: the amount of money. I was reading it. Bob Nightingale had it. It's something like $365 million or something like that over the next decade just between Devers and Adames for the next 10 years.
0: And the Giants have been a team. They're like stuck in the middle.
2: And then someone,
0: that's the worst part of baseball.
2: Someone said, oh, you know, after the Bailey trade, the Giants are open for business. Who's going to take those contracts? Who's going to say, yeah, let's see. What is Devers good at?
0: Can't hit, can't field.
2: Can't hit, can't field, can't run, got a bad attitude. You want to bring that to your clubhouse?
3: He's pretty good at eating.
2: Oh.
3: I don't know.
0: Wow.
3: I'm trying to think of something. I don't know.
0: That's crazy.
2: Nate's just trying to feel better about himself because he got clowned last night at wrestling.
3: I got clowns in for sure.
2: one of the managers of the wrestling of the wrestlers. I believe what were they called? The glamour something?
3: Cody would know. I don't know. The Iceman or something.
4: Something of elegance.
2: Oh, it was elegance. The elegance group. Their manager looks right. Nate yelled at him, and the manager looked. We can't even say because it was profanity.
3: Yeah.
2: But he went after Nate, and it was hilarious.
3: He pretty much, I have like the weakest facial hair ever. I can't grow anything. And he looked at me and he's like, well, let me get you a Kleenex to wipe that crap off your upper lip. And I shut up. He got me really good. It was
0: Nate's still in recovery. He's still recovering.
3: Yeah.
0: Let's pause 10 seconds. Station identification here on Ace Cast.
5: You're listening to 960 KNEW, Oakland, San Francisco, San Jose. This is the Bay Area's home.
3: I think I'm also still a little hungover.
5: And more.
0: Oh, thanks for that update. Good update there, Nate.
2: The system, Nate. You can't beat the system.
3: All your guys won last night. That was insane.
2: I know. I was rooting for all the bad guys. I love the villains, the heels, and they all won last night.
3: Yeah.
0: All right, Greg, I know you're happy, Louisiana.
2: Thanks for the update.
0: It's in high leverage.
3: There,
0: you think I care about TNA wrestling?
2: We were all on TV last night on AMC, by the way.
3: Yeah.
2: We were stars.
0: While I'm sneezing and getting a sore throat from allergies, you guys are out having fun.
3: It was fun.
2: It was a lot of men. A lot of men at this event.
6: Jeez, man.
3: Yeah.
6: You guys are just having a great old time. I can't get a word in edgewise. Jeez Louise.
2: It's Friday night and Greg's calling, huh?
3: Uh-oh, like, Greg can't get a word in.
2: What?
3: Uh-oh.
2: Couldn't get a date, Greg, or couldn't do anything more on a Friday night than call in?
6: Hey, a date for me is when I hear the great Chris Townsend on Ace Talk. That's good enough for me, brother. I know you miss me. I miss you. How's life?
2: I was just wondering. I mean, you didn't have anything going on tonight? I mean, slow is so great. You don't have anything. I mean, what time is it on a Friday night?
3: You and your slow bros.
2: A single guy like you.
6: I was just watching Ace kick the Giants' ass. That's good enough for me.
2: All right,
6: I'm easy. I'm easy, man. Come on, give me a break. You know, Townie sent me some really friendly text yesterday. I won't say them on air, but I'll let the guys tell them. What a game, man. You know, you make a really good point, Michael, talking about when we fell behind. And that's something you see with this team that's really important is teams of the past, when we lose that lead, we fold up shop. These guys, you know what? They know they're better than the Giants. We 1-9, everybody knows we're better than the Giants. So for them to kind of be like, you know what? 2-1, we blew the lead. Who cares? Let's go hit. And Kurtz's 3-run homer. I came out of my chair. What a big knock that was. But again, what did I tell you, Michael? Somebody put Medina in leverage. It's time to take the training wheels off, the bubble wrap off. Let's put Medina in leverage. And he just looks better and better and better every appearance. The curveball was snapping tonight, touching 98. He's got a real smooth windup and delivery. He just looks really healthy right now. And when I chatted with him in Seattle, he told me, I just want to pitch, bro. I just want to pitch. So, like Townie said, let's kick their ass all weekend. I had a great chat with a Milwaukee Mauler about 10 minutes ago. He's in town. He's 1-0. Great Ace cast today, by the way, too. That was awesome.
3: He's on hold, too, by the way.
6: Oh, the Mauler, man. What? He's 1-0. I think it's really awesome. You guys are going to have a blast this weekend. And by the way, that wrestling bit, that was pretty awesome. I saw some of the pictures. Looked like you guys had a great time. I'm really jealous. But just to let Michael and Nate know, I will be your correspondent next Friday in San Diego. I will be there with my son. So you need your updates from Petco Park. I'm your guy.
3: All right.
0: All right. Looking forward
3: to it,
0: Greg.
3: Correspondent.
0: Thanks for the phone call, correspondent. Coming up next, more of your phone calls here on Ace Talk.
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12: This one to left center. Way back. Headed for the wall and over the wall and gone. Nick Kurtz has homered in three consecutive games. And that quickly, as he's done so many times, he shoots the A's in front. It's 4-2 Athletics.
0: A's with the win over the San Francisco Giants 5-2 to start this three-game set. Michael Barbalt, Chris Townsend here at the ballpark in West Sacramento. Nate Littlefield's back in our studios in downtown Sacramento. And the San Francisco Giants, they took the first two games against the Dodgers in Los Angeles. And they thought, oh my gosh, we're back. We've won three in a row. The Giants are going to make a run. And since then, lost 4-0, 5-2, and 5-2 again tonight. They've scored four runs in their last two games. And what's interesting to me, I saw this stat put out there on Facebook. I saw it from KNBR, actually, that the Giants, when scoring two runs or less, they've already done that 20 times this year. You want to know how many games they've won? Zero. The next closest team is the Yankees. They've done that 9 times, and they're 0-9.
3: Yankee talk.
0: Hey, he's the one that mentioned Yankees when he's talking about geographical rivalry. That was the first one he mentioned was Yankees-Mets.
3: It's true. This is a Yankee show now. I don't know if everyone knows that.
2: I went from east to west. East to west. By the way, Amelia Schimmel, the voice of the stadium, is listening. Will you admit that I'm wearing my A's chain?
0: He is, and we have
3: I see it too. Yeah,
0: Nate,
2: Do you see it too?
0: So he is wearing this chain. I'm jealous.
2: I'm not taking it off.
0: I'm jealous. You should wear it proud. Anytime you beat the Giants,
2: I've always wanted it. I'm like, why does only Strawberry get to have it?
0: Did you wear it on TV too?
2: Yes, I did for the changeup.
0: Yeah. Okay, good. Not after the game though.
2: No, I didn't have it with me.
3: It looks heavy. It looks like it would give you a hunchback.
2: Not at all. It's wonderful.
3: Okay.
0: It is great.
2: It's like the remember when Miami, the Hurricanes came out with the turnover chain? Yeah. That's what I feel like.
3: That
2: turnover
3: was awesome. Chain.
0: Yeah, we need to come up with a name for that. Now, that chain's 1-0.
2: That's fact.
3: Oh, that's
0: so fact. So, guess what you're wearing tomorrow pregame?
2: Well, in the changeup, I am wearing this. I am superstitious.
0: Got to keep it going. 1-0 with Tony wearing the green and gold A's chain 833-625-2278 is the number. Lucas in Australia, line two. What's happening, Lucas?
13: Good afternoon, all. It's a lovely Saturday afternoon in Australia, and always good to beat the Giants, as we've all said. And I would just like to apologise for the loss yesterday. I don't normally get to watch games, but had a late start at work. I thought, finally, the game's on the streaming service I've got. Turn it on, and we lose. So I'm sorry that I changed something. I stopped listening. I watched, and we lost. So I'm not going to be watching again.
3: Thanks. Thanks, Lucas. That's very considerate of you.
13: Yeah. So I'm just going to stick to the radio.
3: That's what you should do.
2: You son of a... Okay. You can't change protocol.
3: Me?
2: No.
13: Yes.
2: Lucas, I don't care if you are in the future and you are in Australia. You can't change things. You change things. You change the system. Things go wrong. Stick to what got us here.
13: That's right. I was back on the radio today and we won. So, radio. Yes.
3: Stay on the radio.
0: I like it, Lucas. Thank you for the phone call. We got the Milwaukee Mahler on the line. I got to talk to you briefly at the ballpark today. What's happening?
14: Hi, Michael. How are you, sir?
0: I'm doing very well.
14: It's great to be here. I mean, I had to take a chance, and I didn't know if I would ever make it to Sacramento with a short 3-year stop there. But thanks to my good friend, the road trip Mike, that I decided to do a road trip with him and the Renegades. And what can I say? Everybody rolled out the red carpet as a 2-time Hall of Fame and multi-champion professional wrestler should have. And I'm just so glad that the team is rolling along. I mean, I know it's been a tough few months, but guess what? Still in first place. Now, if we can just widen the gap a little bit. I love this team. I've been listening for years, all the different callers that call in that seen these guys play in the minor leagues through Midland and Stockton. And you know, I listen to Road Trip, Mike in Texas, and everybody talk about these players. Now they're here. Now we got to put it together. And I just want to go out and, you know, I want to thank Townie for today. I got to see him and I finally, Road Trip and I got him that jersey, and I was just so happy to do that. And I want to thank Johnny D for having coffee with us this morning. And Nate, I'm proud of you.
3: Yeah.
14: Reading the book of Moneyball before you see the movie, because
0: I think the
14: book is more important than the movie.
3: And I'm only doing that because of you.
14: You got to do both.
3: Because you've been texting me. Amen. And, I'm doing it because of you.
2: Wait a minute. What?
14: And, you know, seeing Chris Carey, but I sat with Stephon the whole game. So I was like, man, this is the red carpet, bro. Sacramento is a beautiful city. Did a tour today, when you fly in an airplane too long?
3: Jet lag.
14: But I'm a road warrior, so. It actually brings back the days that I did, you know, get in a car, or get in a van and travel city to city for a while, you know. So, but I'm just so happy to be here. And I love y'all.
0: We love you too.
2: This is a champion. This is a world champion on the line. This is a Hall of Famer. This is one of the great wrestlers in the history of wrestling. He made Milwaukee, Milwaukee. He's the Milwaukee Mauler.
0: Yep.
14: Yeah, absolutely.
0: All right. Well, thank you for the
2: Mauler. Hey, are you here all weekend?
14: I'm here all weekend, and then I'm going to Anaheim for 4, San Diego for 3.
2: And then what happens if we win every single game? Then you just have to keep following the team.
3: You got
2: to
3: keep going.
14: Well, I am retired, so... You know, we'll see what happens.
0: And why don't you become our correspondent?
3: That's a great
14: point,
3: Michael.
14: You know, I'm based in the East Coast and it's hard. But I'll call in.
3: Yeah,
0: just for this road trip.
14: I know Yeah, absolutely. I can do that. No problem.
2: I'd rather hear from the Mahler, who's a world champion, versus some dude from Slow that nobody cares about.
3: Hey, he's a coach of a women's softball team.
2: Do you know Greg? Greg didn't even watch the game. I'm getting reports. Greg didn't even watch the game. I mean, he just fakes it. He was coaching. I guess he had a coach. He just fakes
3: it. He's coming out here to lie. He's coming out here to impress you.
2: He's a scrub.
3: Oh, my God.
2: Didn't even watch the game. He's calling in like he watched it. Mahler's here participating.
0: Put in the work.
2: Because he's a true A's fan.
3: He even said he stood out of his chair when Kurtz hit the home run. So he's just making things up. That's awesome.
2: Well, all right, Mahler, coffee tomorrow, my friend. I got a new spot for us tomorrow.
14: Excellent. Now I am the wrestler that made baristas famous.
2: Fact.
3: All right. Thanks, Mahler.
0: Thank you for the phone call. Thanks for calling in. That's awesome. By the way, the jersey, I didn't get a chance to see it, but how cool was that?
2: It brought tears to my eyes. Road Trip Mike and the Mahler gave me for my birthday, and it's a Pittsburgh Pirates jersey. And what people don't realize that we have always thought of the Pirates being black and gold. They were not back in the day. So when my grandfather came up before he went to Boston, he was a Pittsburgh Pirate. He was a multi-all-star with the Pittsburgh Pirates, made that transition from outfield to infield. And that's when he really started his prowess as a big leaguer playing third base, and then eventually would be the first third baseman to ever be the MVP. So when they presented me my grandfather's jersey from when he was a Pirate, very emotional.
0: Very, very cool. It was great to see. San Jose Johnny, you are on A's Talk. Line one.
15: Hey, how you doing, guys? Thanks, Michael. I got something quick for Nate. The Tony, it's great to hear your voice. When I first signed on at the beginning of the season, I heard Michael and Nate going at it, and I go, what happened to Tony? And then I turned on the TV, and I saw Tony with Shooty Babbitt, and Shooty Babbitt, the dress team, right, had a suit on and tie and just impeccable. And then Tony was there with the suit, too. So, Tony, congratulations on the promo.
2: By the way, these guys stabbed me. They stabbed me in the back and took my job is what they did.
3: Yep. I've been gunning for it since last year.
0: I put in a phone call to my buddy.
15: Well, you know, Tony, since you left us on the radio side, we're going to help Michael and Nate the Great come up to speed because they're two sharp kids, and we're at the very outset of what I'm going to say and what you're suggesting, Tony and the gang, is a winning team for many years to come, regardless of whether it's Sacramento or Las Vegas. But it's great to hear you guys all. And one quick history tip, right? And Tony, I think when I hear you on TV talk about the San Francisco Giants, I have this affinity with you because I hate those suckers with a passion, and Michael and Nate know that. Okay, those sons of guns, to put it really politely, right? And I quote, the South Bay rights were the rights of the Levi's family. And they did a nice thing to hand those South Bay rights over to the Giants on a nice global contract because the Giants were about to leave for St. Petersburg, right? 1990-ish or so. And they should have returned those rights once they did not formulate a ballpark in San Jose, and they stayed in San Francisco. They didn't renege on those rights, and they clamped onto those. And we all know what happened when the current ownership tried to move the A's to Fremont and San Jose. So you know what? I dislike them with a passion. I think I always will. I love the fact that they're losing despite paying millions and millions of dollars for all those ball players. I feel sorry for the ball players, but you know, baseball's tough. But South Bay, right? And I just figured out, Michael, I called a few weeks ago, and I'm now calling this the curse, not of the Bambino. I'm calling this the curse of the South Bay Rights. It will curse them to no end. They're not going into the playoffs this year or next year. So there you have it.
2: Playoffs?
15: Congratulations. And the last thing before I get off, something for Nate. Nate, I know you're working on that book. I just heard the other guy mention it.
3: Yeah.
15: But here's another good book. This is regarding this the situation with the South Bay Rice and why they're going, the A's are going to Las Vegas. Hey, I'm over it, sort of, but I'm not. So this book, Nate, is called Greed and the Casino Society. So Joseph Kochet, C-O-T-C-H-E-T-T, Kochet, wrote a book. I talked to him. He's an attorney, antitrust attorney. And he said, yeah, that South Bay Rice was a verbal. It was some BS, but it went down. It is what it is. And me and Tony, I think you, we're never going to let this go. But every time the Giants get their tail beat, we're in heaven. So I'm in heaven tonight. I just wanted to express that to you guys. Thanks.
3: Okay. Thanks, Johnny, for the recommendation.
0: Thank you for the phone call.
2: Okay, so let me get this right. And we're not getting into it. I've done hours and hours on the whole territorial rights and the Haas family should have taken it back, whatever. Nate,
3: yeah.
2: You've never read Moneyball or seen Moneyball?
3: No, but you knew that.
2: No, I didn't know that.
3: Well, you came on a couple of weeks ago for like a second and you trashed me and then walked away. Do you remember that?
2: No.
3: Yeah, no. That doesn't sound like you. That's weird.
2: It was just a drive-by.
3: Yeah, it was a drive-by. Yeah. No, I have it, and I kept that in my pocket all last year, and I felt just like dropping a bomb a few weeks ago. And
2: You're a Niner fan, right, Nate?
3: Die-hard Niner fan, yeah.
2: All right, so do you remember the guy Dave Pert, who was brought in to run the 49ers? He was with the Texans. He had got the Texan stadium done. And they brought him in as the big VP. I can't remember what his title was. And that's when they brought in Terry Donahue. It wasn't a good football-wise, it wasn't a great move. But they brought him in to get the stadium done. And he wouldn't be the guy who got the stadium done. But I had lunch with him at Momo's. Really didn't know much about him. And at that time, being around the A's, he talked about how he was having everybody in the 49ers read Moneyball. And that's the first time I ever heard that. I was like, oh, that's interesting. Yeah, it's an unbelievable book. And then you started to hear how all the organizations, the Sharks made everybody read it in their organization. The Warriors did the same. Like, everybody started making their... Because it's about how do you get more out of your business, right? How do you get more without spending more? How do you maximize?
3: Yeah.
2: So... Next, you know, everybody in sports was doing it. Then next, you know, everybody in business. The book took off like you wouldn't believe. And then next thing you know, Billy Beane became a keynote speaker at, you know, anybody that was having any type of event. Billy Beane was making far more money as a keynote speaker than he was his salary as GM of the A's. He made far more money off being Billy Beane now, the guy that Moneyball and then Brad Pitt and everything. So corporations have flown Billy Beane all over the world to speak because of Moneyball. So I'm glad that here we are in 2026 and you're finally getting on board.
3: Yeah, better late than never, I guess. But
2: Wharton School of Business, the number one business school at the University of Pennsylvania, it's the number one business school. They have a Moneyball class.
3: Oh, but, that's cool.
2: But you're finally getting into it in 2026.
3: So. Yeah. But I guess what really sticks out to me in the book so far, I'm like 60-65% done, is just how much like the jocks hated nerds. Really early on in that 80s, 90s, there was all these nerdy guys caring so much about the stats. And I was just talking to Jack Lima and Dennis and Hilmar a few days ago about this. Just all these guys who are writing these almanacs, or it's that one guy specifically, I forget his name, who wrote those 12 baseball almanacs that are just about stats and explained all this
2: stuff.
3: Bill
2: James.
3: Yes. And man, no one wanted anything to do with these guys. And then the A's start to bring it in and start to develop it. And it's incredible.
2: Here's my question. Dennis and Jack, are they baseball guys or are they nerds?
3: Oof. Well, honestly, the take here is that all sports fans are nerds. Like, they dress up like the players, right? They wear the jerseys on the back. They wear all the gear. They spend all their money on it. It's just people won't admit it. It's a different type of nerd stuff.
2: Well, what you're getting at, and in life, is people fear really smart people. We see that anywhere in business, right? When all of a sudden you have high intellect come in and guys speak a different language and they look at things a different way, you fear it. Like, what is this? What are these guys doing? Who are these guys? These guys didn't play. Well, our game, a lot of our game is mathematics, right? A lot of it is math, and you can figure out our game through math. And this whole fear that you didn't play and what do you know? I mean, when you start talking about early days of data coming in, folks, we didn't have computers.
3: Mm-hmm.
2: We didn't even have cell phones, right? So you got these old baseball guys who don't even know. I mean, we didn't even have an iPhone yet, right? And these guys are coming in with all this data. How do you think these old men would? Any time, I mean, let's face it, we're all going to get old at some point, and we will fear the unknown. We will fear what's uncomfortable. But it's understandable that these old baseball people are looking at these guys who've never played baseball, and they're coming in with all this math and all this data, especially at a time where, you know, they were coming in before we even had the internet. So it was a crazy time. And all of a sudden, with Silicon Valley and everything, we had all this technology just thrown on us. You'd have these old baseball guys. You could see how they were afraid, like, what the hell is going on here?
0: Well, especially in baseball, they're not only fearing smart people, but they fear change. Look at everyone that was crying about the pitch clock. Now everyone loves it, right? Oh, baseball's the only sport without a pitch, without a
2: You'll
0: clock.
2: You'll never have a clock
0: There's
2: in
0: no
2: baseball.
0: Clock. They complained. There's people that complained about ABS. I think 90% of people love ABS. The initial challenge system that went in close to a decade ago. People complain about that. People, particularly in baseball, are so reluctant to change.
2: You can't have the National League play the American League. That's crazy.
0: Interleague play.
3: Unheard of. It's funny.
0: What is this, caveman?
3: It's funny you guys say that because I think there's a quote in the book. Maybe it's in the movie, too. I'll find out soon. But Billy Beane talks about you have to be changing all the time. Comfortability is not good. You have
0: evolve.
3: To be uncomfortable. You have to... Yeah, constantly evolve, constantly make yourself uncomfortable with what's going on.
2: Adapt or die.
3: Yes. Yes.
0: You don't get that reference yet.
3: I do. I get part of them just from hearing them all day, every day with you guys.
0: Yeah, but you don't fully get it. You have to watch it and just get the full scope of it.
3: Okay, I will. So, I'm getting there.
0: Just like, you know, when we were talking about Devers, he can't field, he can't hit.
2: What does he do?
3: Eats.
0: And then you said he eats.
2: He beats up the spread.
3: He crushes the buffet.
0: All right.
3: He's going to kill me. If I ever show my... I'm dead, so I'm going to hide.
2: Hey, don't worry. 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
12: At second is Rooker. Henry Bolte going back to his time in AAA. He just stays sizzling hot. Everything he hits is right on the button.
0: A's with the win, 5-2 over the Giants. Henry Bolte, another RBI, two hits today. He continues to stay hot. Coming up from Las Vegas, again, two more hits tonight. He has been absolutely fantastic, a five-tools guy. He has been super exciting to watch early in his major league career. We talked about Aaron Civale. We haven't gone over many of the numbers tonight, but when you look at it, Aaron Civale, five innings, six hits, two runs, one walk, two strikeouts. Now, it was interesting because Civale probably could have gotten longer. He threw 76 pitches on the night, but if you look at those fourth and fifth innings, he was starting to get hit a little bit. He gave up the home run to Arise to start the fourth, and two more singles after that. Then in the fifth, the home run to Harrison Bader, and then two singles after that. So the Giants were starting to see him a lot better. So it was a great decision, I think, by acting manager Darren Bush, and I'm sure Scott Emerson having some influence there, to go straight to Joel Kuhnel, get Civale out of there while you still have it at 2-1. And, of course, the A's would take the lead in the bottom half. But you know, you look at the bullpen tonight, and the bullpen has certainly has had its ebbs and flows. But Kuhnel, Jose Suarez in his first appearance as an Athletic, danced in and out of trouble, got some big outs there in the seventh inning. And Luis Medina, who has been great all year, a scoreless eighth, and then Hogan Harris, a scoreless ninth to close things out after the A's were a strike away from finishing off a series win yesterday against the St. Louis Cardinals. They were unable to do so. Hogan Harris slams the door on the San Francisco Giants here tonight. But I want to get your take on this because you're at 76 pitches. We've talked a lot about how the bullpen's been taxed and overworked, and here you have a chance for Civale pitch count wise, and even in today's baseball can go that extra inning, but to have a feel of where the game is going, to see that the Giants were having better at bats or were making hard contact, that was the lane to get him out of the ballgame.
2: No comment.
0: Wow, just gonna leave me hanging.
2: I hate that, but I understand it. I mean, it's a bullpen game now. I don't like it. And yesterday reared its ugly head when you go out and have to get 12, 11, 10 outs. I talked with Scott Emerson about it today. He knows what I'm talking about because I know deep down, wink, wink, he doesn't like it. Because just one guy has to have an off night. Well, tonight, nobody had an off night, so you won. But when you start having your bullpen pitch 44 to 45, 46% of all the innings, that's not going to be good long term. Just is. And sometimes you got to, I wish, but, you know, we talk about the data people, they disagree. I would always try and get a little bit more out of my starter. Because what happens if one of those bullpen guys came out and did not pitch well? What are we talking about tonight? And my guy, Paul Himbikides, who is, you talk about one of the smartest data guys in the business. He's the main data guy for ESPN. And also Eno Saris, who's one of the main data guys for The Athletic. They will tell you, every extra inning that you get out of your starter, what it does for your bullpen in that game, the next week is critical. One more inning. You just get 5 to 6, 6 to 7. Just that one more inning, what it can do. Here's a great example. JT Ginn went 8 innings. And what did that do for the bullpen? It was like, oh, thank God. Hogan Harris has thrown 24 times already this year. It's May what?
0: May 15th, and we've played now 44 games.
2: I mean, I get it. What I like about tonight was that you bring in Kuhnel, you went right, left, all these guys are different. So the point of always going to the bullpen is that you're giving the opposing team a different look with every single guy. Every guy is different. Every guy's stuff is different. Every guy's release point, plus one guy's right, one guy's left. You know how you're going to. So every single time a Giants hitter is coming to the plate, he's seeing a guy different. That is the number one thing about bullpen. That's why they want to throw so many bullpen arms at you, because you talk about they're starting to get used to the starter. When it's the second, it's the third, it's the fourth at bat. We're always throwing a different look. I get that. But just know you're dealing with human beings, and it takes one guy to have an off night and you lose like you did yesterday against the Cardinals.
0: And just going back to Savali really quickly, has walked one guy or fewer in 6 of his 9 starts this year for the Athletics, has won 3 straight starts with a 1.29 earned run average over that span. That's 3 earned runs over 21 innings. And look, we're in a stretch now. Starting with the Cardinals game on Tuesday, 16 games in a row. Your next off day isn't going to be until May 28th in between that homestand, in between where the Mariners are here and the Yankees are here. So it's going to be another test to see how far can this rotation take them, how many outs can they get, and how can this bullpen hold up. And, I mean, you're going into a road trip. You're going to have 4 down in Anaheim with the Angels, and the Angels aren't very good, but the Angels had your number last year. They had the A's number
2: last
0: year.
2: Just update. When's the next day off?
3: May 28th.
2: What's the day today?
3: 15th.
2: Today's the 15th, and you're not having a day off till the 28th? Somebody said it recently, and then I asked Mark Kotze about it. I actually asked David Forrest. And remember, sometimes you have to lose a battle to win the war. Right? And we focus so much on every single game. But sometimes, because what happened to us last year when we lost 20 of 21? What happened was the bullpen was torched. And the bullpen had like a 10 ERA during that time. So you have to be very careful. When I mentioned Hogan Harris has pitched, he's pitched 24 times this year. You have to be very careful with how you deal with this when you have so much of every single game, the percentage of the game is pitched by the bullpen. We're not even close to halfway there. So tomorrow, the best thing that could possibly happen is if you could get maybe 7 out of Severino, especially against a weak offense like the Giants. Having a little trust and sometimes allowing a guy to go a little bit deeper. Tonight, it worked out. Yesterday, it didn't. So when you play the bullpen game, you just got to hope that everybody that comes out of that pen has a hot hand.
0: And you got to feel pretty confident about where Severino's been over his last 4 starts, a 1.88 ERA in those 4 starts, 20 strikeouts in that span. But what I think has been more important is just the 9 walks in that span. So he's throwing a lot more strikes, and there's obviously all this talk about, well, can he do it at home? And he hasn't pitched well at home. Well, he hasn't really pitched much at home this year. A lot of his starts have been on the road. So I think actually tomorrow is a really good matchup for Severino, his stuff against this lineup. I mean, and the Giants were struggling. They were way behind on fastballs from Jose Suarez, who throws 92-93. I mean, this Severino's a guy with power stuff. I think he matches up really well with this Giants lineup tomorrow night.
2: By the way, just one more guy to look at. Joel Kuhnel. Tonight was his 17th game. He didn't even start the season with the team. He didn't pitch in the big leagues last year. He's already got 17 appearances. So when you just start to think about when you hit July, August, September, it's a long way away.
0: Yeah, no doubt.
2: I always like to plant that seed. It's a long way away.
0: And guys are going to have to step up. Some guys that aren't on the roster. There's been guys up and down, AAA in here, and I'm sure there's going to be many.
2: Medina's many interesting. Medina kind of reminds me of Bassett, to where not every Tommy John is the same. Chris Bassett really struggled after Tommy John. And I remember it was a conversation that I had with him at the Tokyo Dome in Japan when he was getting optioned down. They were using a four. They, you know, usually get three, and they were able to use, because of a medical, they were able to use a fourth on him, and he was angry about it. But David Force knew. He's like, hey, I understand. I'd be angry too, but we're able to do that, so we're doing it. And then Bassett finally would figure it out. But Chris Bassett struggled with always feeling something was wrong. And even though there wasn't anything wrong, it just felt, you know, it's like whatever is happening after the surgery, the stretching, the, you know, there's little micro tears that are happening and everything, but the elbow, the structure of the elbow was fine. But it took him a while before he really felt like himself. And if you look at Luis Medina, you're kind of seeing that also, right? Because it's more than just, is the velocity there? There's got to be the velocity. There's got to be the trust that your elbow is okay. The feel has got to come back. And some guys take a little bit longer. It's been a little bit longer for Luis Medina. But what we're seeing, it's starting to look like Luis feels confident. He's got his feel back and that he knows he's healthy. And once again, it's not a cookie cutter. You get Tommy John, it's 12 months. We've now pushed it to 14 months to make sure guys are healthy, but it's not cookie cutter. It's not the same for everybody. Some guys, it takes just a little bit longer. And Luis Medina reminds me of Chris Bassett in that way.
0: And the confidence is going higher and higher every time he steps out on the mound. He has been truly terrific so far for the Athletics. Well, they do get the win over the San Francisco Giants, 5-2 to start this three-game set. The A's move to 23-21. Now a full two games up on both the Texas Rangers and the Seattle Mariners, who both lost tonight, who are both shut out by their respective opponents. So two games up in the American League West. The Giants drop to 18-27. How do you like that? 23, the A's are 23-21, and the Giants are 18-27.
2: I mean, you just think about how far they are behind L.A., San Diego.
0: And even the Diamondbacks.
2: But just think about what L.A. has, what the Padres have. I mean, the Dodgers and Padres are so light years ahead of what the Giants are. And the Giants have spent so much collateral, so much money, that they're at a point, where do you go from now? Where do you go? Because you can't just unload this money. Someone's not going to come in and go, oh, let me take your bad contracts.
0: They're stuck in the middle.
2: I hope by the time we're leaving Northern California, they are just a dumpster fire. And that dumpster fire is happening as we speak.
0: Kind of a slow, painful death, right?
2: Just make it whatever you want to call it. Just be able to look at it and just, I want to see miserable faces. And I am a bad person. And I want to see miserable faces.
0: Well, I've only made the playoffs once since 2016. And hey,
2: you think
0: won
2: they
0: a playoff
2: like us?
0: Series.
2: You think they like us? You think they're ever rooting for us? You think they're ever pulling for us? You think they're upset we're leaving? No, they're not.
0: They've proved that with their actions.
2: Actions speak louder than words, as my late mother used to say.
0: No doubt about it. Our coverage tomorrow will begin at 6 o'clock. With Ace Cast and NBC Sports California with Towney and Steve Sachs. Towney will be wearing his new A's gold chain for the changeup tomorrow night. So 6 o'clock on NBC Sports California and simulcast here on Ace Cast and the A's Radio Network. Ken Korak and Johnny Dosco will have the call. 6:40 first pitch. Luis Severino will go up against Trevor McDonald for the San Francisco Giants. Should be a whole lot of fun. For Nate Littlefield back in our studio, Towney here at the ballpark, Michael Barabald here. Thank you for listening to A's Talk, and we'll talk to you all tomorrow.
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30: 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Soto's met the track. 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
33: You know, within several feet of this creature, that is the closest goat man sighting really that's on record. So pretty spooky stuff.
34: And again, we're going back almost 60 years, well, 57 years now. When you talk to witnesses for this book, were they still traumatized when they talked about the goat man?
33: Well, they were. And, you know, for example, the guy that had told me he was up on the ridge, you know, he said just the whole affair going on down there was very spooky. And he said he will never forget it. I also, I had done something on YouTube, and I was contacted by a guy who said that this was several years later. He and a group were out there doing an over. They were going to camp overnight on another island that's pretty close to Greer Island. And he said they had gotten out there, and all of a sudden, when they started pulling their boats up to this island, rocks were being hurled off of the island, and there were no boats. There was no way anybody else could be out there. And they were assailed with something that night that he believed

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16: The White House says a peace proposal for Iran is still in the works. The U.S. is still waiting for a response from Iran to a proposal to end the Middle East conflict. President Trump said Friday that he expected a response soon on his framework for peace talks. The shaky ceasefire between the two countries appeared to be holding even as the U.S. military continues to enforce a naval blockade of the Strait of Hormuz. Meanwhile, Britain announced Saturday it is sending a Royal Navy destroyer to prepare for a possible joint operation to open the strait. A three-day ceasefire between Russia and Ukraine begins Saturday. The ceasefire is reportedly for Russia's Victory Day and will expire on Tuesday. Trump said Friday that the ceasefire will include a prisoner swap of 1,000 prisoners from each country. The conflict began in 2022 when Russia launched an invasion of Ukraine. New data from the Federal Reserve reveals older Americans hold most of the country's wealth. Rob Martier explains.
17: According to a recent report, baby boomers hold 51% of American wealth through real estate, stocks, pension benefits, private businesses, and other assets, collectively valued at $90 trillion at the end of 2025. Meanwhile, Generation X owns 26% of the wealth, worth $46 trillion. A shrinking group of Americans over age 80 holds 12% of the wealth, worth $21 trillion. I'm Rob Martier.
16: And more than a dozen earthquakes have struck Southern California Saturday. The U.S. Geological Survey reports a 4.4 magnitude quake struck at 7:22 p.m. and was followed less than an hour later by a 4.0 magnitude earthquake. Officials say the sequence began earlier in the afternoon with quakes ranging from magnitude 2.6 to 3.5. I'm Jim Forbes.
18: Although a majority of Americans say they do oppose the construction of data centers in their local area, data centers are getting bigger and bigger, with one twice the size of Manhattan planned for Utah. Experts say there will be concerns about the power it will draw.
19: It needs at least $18 to $30 billion
0: to add power plants to power it.
18: University of Houston Professor Ed Herz says that Utah data center will require 9 gigawatts of power. To put it in perspective, the two nuclear power plants at the South Texas project only pump about 1 gigawatt each. Car maker Honda has lost money for the first time in almost 70 years. Tammy Trujillo with details.
2: The company posted an annual operating loss of more than $2.6 billion. Money spent on its electric vehicle business, Chinese competition, and U.S. tariffs all contributed.
18: And that hamburger may cost a little more. The prices of beef at the grocery store remain high, and experts say there are two things going on there. One is that cattle herds are at their smallest size in 75 years.
19: We do have some drought conditions, and cattle rely on pastures.
18: Economist David Anderson says it's like a snowball effect.
19: If we have fewer cows, we're going to have fewer calves and less beef production.
18: And a reminder to never give up and check your pockets. A lottery winner in New Jersey almost blew it big time, to the tune of over $5 million. Levon Putney with more.
20: State lottery officials say the man showed up to their offices Thursday with the winning ticket and explained he heard their announcement last month about the unclaimed ticket sold at the Exxon in Roseland where he buys lotto tickets. So the man says he went to the gas station to ask about it, but they told him to go home and search everything, and says he did. The lucky guy told lottery officials he checked every corner of every room as well as every pocket on every pair of pants until his fingers felt that crumpled piece of paper in one. That $2 ticket, now worth $5.9 million before taxes, but would have been worth nothing if he found it after May 22nd.
18: Monica Nelson with your consumer and business news.
16: A bipartisan effort is underway to remove the Secret Service from the Department of Homeland Security. Congressman Jared Moskowitz and Russell Fry are co-leading a new bill that would transfer the Federal Law Enforcement Agency to the Executive Office of the President. Congressman Moskowitz also announced other bipartisan-backed bills to reassign DHS agencies on Thursday. The move follows several threats to President Trump's life and a record-breaking lapse in DHS funding. Los Angeles Mayor Karen Bass is getting flack for backing out of an upcoming mayoral forum. Sharon Reardon has the story.
21: The mayor's announcement comes just days after having debated Spencer Pratt and city councilwoman Nithya Raman, with some polls showing Pratt to be the winner. The League of Women Voters of Greater Los Angeles and the Pat Brown Institute for Public Affairs say Bass had agreed to appear at the candidate forum on Fox LA Wednesday and even signed forms confirming her appearance. Bass, who says she'll be in Sacramento that day, indicated she may be done with those types of appearances altogether. Raman, businessman Adam Miller, and community advocate Ray Wang will be at the forum. Pratt had declined the invitation earlier, citing a scheduling conflict. I'm Sharon Reardon.
16: Over a dozen people are injured after a possible boat explosion in waters near Miami. That's according to local fire officials. Authorities were called to the Hullover Sandbar over the explosion just before 1 p.m. Eastern. At least 15 people were taken to the hospital, with all of their conditions unknown. And the Atlanta Braves announced Hall of Famer Bobby Cox has died. The MLB team said the legendary Braves manager died Saturday at age 84. The team wrote on social media, quote, "Bobby was a favorite among all in the baseball community, especially those who played for him." Cox led the Braves to 14 consecutive division titles from 1991 to 2005, including 5 National League pennants and the 1995 World Series title. I'm Jim Forbes.
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14: The White House says another high-ranking ISIS leader is no more. President Trump says one of the leaders of ISIS has been killed in Nigeria. In an announcement Friday night, the president says Abu Bilal Aminuki has been killed by U.S. and Nigerian forces in a, quote, meticulously planned and very complex mission. Trump called Aminuki, quote, the most active terrorist in the world, and second in command of ISIS, who thought he could hide in Africa. Trump did not mention where in Nigeria the operation took place, but the U.S. launched airstrikes against Islamic State forces last December in northwest Nigeria. The Trump administration is facing a lawsuit from a veterans advocacy group over its ban on abortion care and counseling at the Department of Veterans Affairs. Jim Roop has this story.
15: The Minority Veterans of America argues the Trump administration violated the Administrative Procedures Act by revoking a Biden-era legal opinion that allowed the VA to provide limited abortion counseling and services. According to the complaint, the VA failed to provide any explanation for disregarding its previous findings addressing veterans' need for abortion care. The VA quietly re-implemented the ban in December, and it applies across all states regardless of the state's abortion access laws.
14: The Attorney General of Texas says he's reached a settlement with a children's hospital over claims that doctors were helping young patients receive transgender health care. Part of the deal is the creation of the nation's first ever so-called, quote, detransition clinic. Attorney General Kim Paxton says the clinic will help those harmed by what he called ideologically motivated physicians at Texas Children's Hospital. The hospital has not commented on the settlement. And a New York railroad is shutting down because of a worker strike. The Long Island Railroad announced Friday it was shutting down for the first time since 1994. I'm Jim Forbes.
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17: Just before midnight on Saturday, February 19th, 2005, Danielle Imbo and her friend Richard Petrone left a crowded Philadelphia bar. The two 30-somethings planned to walk to Richard's truck and drive home, but they never made it.
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17: Was it an accident or were they murdered?
19: No one had a motive to kill them.
17: Those same questions frustrated law enforcement. The FBI called it murder for hire.
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20: Both of them weren't the target. One of them was the target. The other one was wrong place, wrong time.
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18: 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But it also could be something your son did too.
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18: 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And in your eyes, he's innocent. 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
18: That drove the wedge between the families.
17: What happened to Danielle and Richard?
21: I think that whatever happened to my dad and Danielle was planned and orchestrated and thought out.
17: I'm Andrea Gunning. In this series, I dig into my own investigation to find answers for the families and get justice for Richard and Danielle.
18: I just want some peace for my sister's soul, and I want some peace for my mother.
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14: Almost a dozen people are injured after a possible boat explosion in waters near Miami. That's according to local fire officials. Authorities were called to the hull over sandbar over the explosion just before 1 p.m. Eastern. At least 11 people were taken to the hospital with their conditions unknown. Nike is facing a new class action lawsuit accusing the company of failing to refund tariff-related costs. Lisa Carton has this story.
22: In the proposed lawsuit, consumers claim Nike should not be allowed to keep significant refunds it may receive. This comes after the U.S. Supreme Court ruled in February that the president lacked authority under the International Emergency Economic Powers Act to impose certain tariffs. Nike has said it paid roughly $1 billion in tariffs on imported goods as a result of those actions. Plaintiffs allege the company raised prices on some footwear by $5 to $10 and on apparel by $2 to $10. I'm Lisa Carton.
14: President Trump says a three-day ceasefire between Russia and Ukraine begins this weekend. The ceasefire is reportedly for Russia's Victory Day and will expire on Tuesday. Trump said Friday that the ceasefire will include a prisoner swap of 1,000 prisoners from each country. The conflict began in 2022 when Russia launched an invasion of Ukraine. And Betty Broderick, the California woman convicted of killing her ex-husband and his new wife back in 1989, is dead at the age of 78. California corrections officials say Broderick died after being transferred from prison to a medical facility last month. Her preliminary cause of death is listed as natural causes. Broderick was convicted in 1991 of second-degree murder for fatally shooting Daniel Broderick III and Linda Broderick while they were in bed in their San Diego home. Prosecutors said the killings followed a bitter divorce and custody dispute. I'm Jim Forbes.
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23: 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I'm gonna get some real gone love that'll drive a cool cat wild. 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
10: The White House says the meeting with China's president was, quote, fantastic. President Trump is back at the White House after a high-stakes summit with Chinese President Xi Jinping. Trump told reporters Friday that his two-day summit in Beijing was a, quote, great success and fantastic. The president claimed the U.S. and China made, quote, great trade deals and said a lot of things have happened and you'll be hearing about them. No major announcements have been made regarding Iran or Taiwan, but Trump said Xi agreed with him that the Strait of Hormuz should open as soon as possible. He also said Taiwan came up in the talks and that he has yet to make a decision on arms sales to Taiwan. President Trump says one of the leaders of ISIS has been killed in Nigeria. In an announcement Friday night, the president says Abu Bilal Aminuki has been killed by U.S. and Nigerian forces in a, quote, meticulously planned and very complex mission. Trump called Aminuki, quote, the most active terrorist in the world and second in command of ISIS, who thought he could hide in Africa. The fire that knocked out service to and from Penn Station in Manhattan Thursday was reportedly sparked by an Amtrak train. Andrew Whitman has this story.
11: The Daily News says a loose panel on the Acela train touched the electrified third rail just inside the East River Tunnel. Their sources say that shorted out the signal system near a key switch between tracks inside the tunnel. Amtrak says the cause of the fire is still being determined. The fire impacted service on both the LIRR and on New Jersey Transit. Amtrak says the fire-damaged tracks are set to reopen at 5 a.m. Saturday. In New York, I'm Andrew Whitman.
10: And Colorado's Democratic Governor Jared Polis is granting clemency to 2020 election denier Tina Peters. The former Colorado County Clerk was convicted in 2024 for her role in breaking into voting machines after the 2020 presidential election. I'm Jim Forbes.
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13: John Polk was my nemesis. I knew in order to live a rich and fulfilling life, one where I was equal under the law and could be happy and fulfilled, I needed to defeat the message that John Polk was peddling.
14: I'm John Polk. For years, I was the poster boy of the conversion therapy movement. The ex-gay who married an ex-lesbian and traveled the world telling my story of how I changed my sexuality from gay to straight. I wore the label of ex-gay with pride. That was all until... well, we'll get to that part.
13: He's like a car wreck, and then people can't keep their eyes off him. He evokes a reaction. He did with me.
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14: But you've never heard the real story.
13: I hated him. 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
14: 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And as I look, too, at the harm I did from within it. 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
10: A Superior Court judge has ordered the city of Huntington Beach, California, to pay $160,000 in penalties over its failure to comply with California's housing law. Sharon Reardon has this story.
17: Along with an additional $50,000 in penalties per month beginning in June, the court orders a result of 2023 litigation in which Governor Gavin Newsom and State Attorney General Rob Bonta accused the city of not creating more affordable housing for residents and not complying with the state's housing law. Newsom's office put out a statement saying residents should be appalled by their leaders' actions, which will cost the city hundreds of thousands of dollars in penalties. The courts also ordered Huntington Beach to adopt a compliant housing element by May 28th. I'm Sharon Reardon.
10: The Arizona sheriff overseeing the investigation into Nancy Guthrie's disappearance says his department is working every day to find the missing mother of the Today Show co-host. Pima County Sheriff Chris Nanos told People magazine earlier this week that the DNA labs are working with investigators to come up with different ideas and thoughts about how to use the information they have to solve the case. Nanos says, quote, "I think we're getting closer." The Trump administration is facing a lawsuit from a veterans advocacy group over its ban on abortion care and counseling at the Department of Veterans Affairs. Jim Roop has this story.
18: The Minority Veterans of America argues the Trump administration violated the Administrative Procedures Act by revoking a Biden-era legal opinion that allowed the VA to provide limited abortion counseling and services. According to the complaint, the VA failed to provide any explanation for disregarding its previous findings addressing veterans' need for abortion care. The VA quietly re-implemented the ban in December, and it applies across all states regardless of the state's abortion access laws. I'm Jim Roop.
10: And the Detroit Pistons will play in Game 7 for the second playoff series in a row. Detroit earned a 115-94 win over the Cleveland Cavaliers. I'm Jim Forbes.
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2: The success.
3: We make great deals. We get great trade deals. We have great relationships. And a lot of things have happened and you'll be hearing about them.
2: Trump said she offered help with Iran. And like Trump, he wants the Strait of Hormuz open as soon as possible. The president confirmed Taiwan came up in talks, but would only say he'll be making a decision when he was asked about a U.S. arms sale to Taiwan. He did say China agreed to buy U.S. oil and 200 jets from Boeing and noted he's invited President Xi to the White House in September. The Supreme Court is rejecting an attempt by Virginia Democrats to revive a congressional map designed to give the party more seats ahead of the midterms. The new map was approved by Virginia voters earlier this year, but the state Supreme Court later struck it down, ruling there were legal flaws in the process that put it on the ballot. On Friday, the U.S. Supreme Court upheld that decision, leaving Virginia's old congressional map in place ahead of the November elections. The FBI is offering a $200,000 reward for information leading to the arrest of a former U.S. Air Force counterintelligence specialist. The Bureau said in a statement Thursday it's still trying to locate Monica Witt, who allegedly defected to Iran in 2013. She's accused of spying for Iran and was indicted in 2019 on espionage charges. The Justice Department says Witt was in the Air Force from 1997 to 2008 and later served as a Defense Department contractor until 2010.
4: Just have all these songs in my head.
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2: Michael and The Devil Wears Prada 2 are set to battle it out for first place at the box office this weekend. Both films are looking to make over $20 million in what's the third weekend for The Devil Wears Prada sequel and fourth weekend for the Michael Jackson biopic. I'm Lisa Taylor.
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7: The Trump administration is facing a lawsuit from a veterans advocacy group over its ban on abortion care and counseling at the Department of Veterans Affairs. Jim Roop has more.
8: The Minority Veterans of America argues the Trump administration violated the Administrative Procedures Act by revoking a Biden-era legal opinion that allowed the VA to provide limited abortion counseling and services. According to the complaint, the VA failed to provide any explanation for disregarding its previous findings addressing veterans' need for abortion care. The VA quietly re-implemented the ban in December, and it applies across all states regardless of the state's abortion access laws.
7: The Attorney General of Texas says he has reached a settlement with a children's hospital over claims that doctors were helping young patients receive transgender health care. Part of the deal is the creation of the nation's first ever so-called detransition clinic. Attorney General Ken Paxton says the clinic will help those harmed by who he called ideologically motivated physicians at Texas Children's Hospital. The hospital has not commented on the settlement. Starbucks is not done cutting jobs. Monica Nelson has details.
9: The company confirmed that the 300 U.S. corporate cuts announced are only the beginning. According to numerous reports, Starbucks is now reviewing its international corporate and support teams, a move that could lead to additional job reductions overseas. The company says the restructuring is part of a broader effort to streamline operations after several rounds of cuts in 2025.
7: The 151st running of the Preakness Stakes is set for today at Maryland's Laurel Park. Iron Honor is the current favorite in this year's 14-horse lineup. The trainer of this year's Kentucky Derby winner, Golden Tempo, is holding him out of the Preakness to save him for the Belmont Stakes. The race can be seen on NBC and Peacock. Get ready to fire up the grill, smoker, or pit. Today is National Barbecue Day. Arguments over what regional type of barbecue is superior are never-ending, so just grab what you love. I'm Lisa Taylor.
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2: President Trump is back in Washington, D.C. after a high-stakes summit with Chinese President Xi Jinping in Beijing. Speaking to reporters at the White House, Trump called the trip a tremendous success.
3: We made great deals, we did great trade deals, we had great relationships, and a lot of things have happened and you'll be hearing about them.
2: Trump said Xi offered help with Iran, and like Trump, he wants the Strait of Hormuz open as soon as possible. The president confirmed Taiwan came up in talks, but would only say he'll be making a decision. He did say China agreed to buy U.S. oil and 200 jets from Boeing and noted he's invited President Xi to the White House in September. President Trump says one of the leaders of ISIS has been killed in Nigeria. In an announcement Friday night, the president said Abu Bilal al-Manuki has been killed by U.S. and Nigerian forces in a meticulously planned and very complex mission. Trump called al-Manuki the most active terrorist in the world and second in command of ISIS, who thought he could hide in Africa. Trump didn't mention where in Nigeria the operation took place, but the U.S. launched airstrikes against Islamic State forces in December in northwest Nigeria. A Democratic U.S. representative from Tennessee says he won't run for re-election after his congressional district was eliminated. Steve Cohen made that statement one day after a judge blocked an attempt to keep Tennessee's new congressional map from taking effect. The map splits the state's Democratic 9th district, which Steve Cohen represents, into three Republican districts. Cohen, Tennessee's only Democrat in Congress, says he'll retire at the end of his term after serving almost 20 years. A former Beatle will be helping Saturday Night Live end its 51st season tonight.
4: I'm Who Cares?
5: And I'm Paul McCartney.
4: I'll be hosting the season finale of SNL, but you don't care. You'll tune in for Paul McCartney.
5: That's not true.
4: It is true.
5: Yeah, it is true.
4: Yeah.
2: SNL alum Will Ferrell will be hosting the show for the first time since 2019. It will be his sixth time hosting. Paul McCartney will be the musical guest. The season finale will air tonight on NBC and Peacock. I'm Lisa Taylor.
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7: Chicago, 1989.
8: White victim, female, pretty, wealthy.
7: A white woman's murder shocks the city. A black man from the projects comes forward with information about the case.
9: He says the police are his friends.
7: But out of nowhere, he goes from star witness to prime suspect.
9: And then that's it. They turn on him.
7: The system is hungry for a conviction. Lee Harris is sentenced to 90 years.
10: I get 90 years for killing somebody I have never seen.
7: Behind bars, Lee finds an unlikely ally in his cellie, Robert. The pair are like chalk and cheese. There's no way their paths would ever cross on the outside. But as a fellow inmate, Robert sees through the lies and vows to do the unthinkable. Clear Lee's name.
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2: An Iraqi man has been federally charged in connection with more than a dozen reported terrorist attacks in Europe and Canada against U.S. and Israeli interests. Details from Liz Warner.
15: Mohammed Dawood al-Saadi, accused of carrying out 20 attacks in retaliation for the Iran war and to halt the conflict. Some of the attacks include firebombing a Bank of New York building in Amsterdam, trying to detonate explosives at the Paris Bank of America, coordinating an attack against Jewish institutions in the U.S., U.S. and stabbing two people in London. He made an initial appearance Friday in Manhattan federal court on charges he conspired to provide material support to terrorist groups, conspiracy to bomb a place of public use, and other offenses. He's due back in court May 29th. In New York, I'm Liz Warner.
2: An out-of-control car has killed two in Manhattan. Andrew Whitman reports.
16: It happened around 6 p.m. Friday on Amsterdam Avenue between West 109th Street and Cathedral Avenue on the Upper West Side. Police say an elderly driver lost control of his car, ran into some parked cars, then hit a group of five men. Two of them were killed, others were injured. There were people in the parked cars. They were okay. The driver was also hospitalized. Police do not think the incident was intentional. No word yet on charges or citations.
2: A Superior Court judge has ordered the city of Huntington Beach, California, to pay $160,000 in penalties over its failure to comply with California's housing law. Sharon Reardon has details.
17: Along with an additional $50,000 in penalties per month beginning in June, the court orders a result of 2023 litigation in which Governor Gavin Newsom and State Attorney General Rob Bonta accused the city of not creating more affordable housing for residents and not complying with the state's housing law. Newsom's office put out a statement saying residents should be appalled by their leaders' actions, which will cost the city hundreds of thousands of dollars in penalties. The courts also ordered Huntington Beach to adopt a compliant housing element by May 28th.
2: I'm Lisa Taylor.
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3: President Trump says one of the leaders of ISIS has been killed in Nigeria. In an announcement Friday night, the president said Abu Bilal al-Manuki has been killed by U.S. and Nigerian forces in a meticulously planned and very complex mission. Trump called al-Manuki the most active terrorist in the world and second in command of ISIS, who thought he could hide in Africa. A firefighter is dead and several people are in serious condition after a burning silo exploded at a lumber mill in Maine. Officials say the fire spread fast at Robbins Lumber in Searsmont Friday morning after flames entered a nearby silo, causing a huge explosion. At least 10 people were injured in the blast, and the Kennebec Fire Department says several firefighters suffered significant burns after their equipment caught fire. Billowing smoke from the blaze was seen for miles in Waldo County, and on Friday night, about 100 first responders lined up along the road in Augusta to salute the flag-draped casket of a firefighter who died. The Attorney General of Texas says he's reached a settlement with the Children's Hospital over claims that doctors were helping young patients receive transgender health care. Part of the deal is the creation of the nation's first ever so-called detransition clinic. Attorney General Ken Paxton says the clinic will help those harmed by who he called ideologically motivated physicians at Texas Children's Hospital. The hospital has not commented on the settlement. Colorado Governor Jared Polis is commuting the sentence of former Mesa County Clerk Tina Peters. More from Jim Forbes.
4: Democrats are unhappy with the move, including Secretary of State Jenna Griswold.
5: We condemn Governor Polis's clemency grant. It is a gross injustice to our elections, election workers, and democracy with far-reaching consequences. The dark day for democracy.
4: In 2024, Peters was sentenced to 9 years in state prison for tampering with election equipment. After the 2020 election, Peters will be released from prison June 1st.
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7: Imagine you're in a tent in the desert with dozens of other people.
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3: A Democratic U.S. representative from Tennessee says he won't run for re-election one day after a judge blocked an attempt to keep the state's new congressional map from taking effect. It splits Memphis's 9th district, which Steve Cohen represents, into three Republican districts. Cohen, Tennessee's only Democrat in Congress, says he will retire at the end of his term after serving almost 20 years. An emotional Cohen said Friday that he is not a quitter, but added that the new maps were drawn to beat me. The Arizona sheriff overseeing the investigation into Nancy Guthrie's disappearance says his department is working every day to find the missing mother of the Today Show co-host. Pima County Sheriff Chris Nanos told People magazine earlier this week that the DNA labs are working with investigators to come up with different ideas and thoughts about how to use the information they have to solve the case. Nano said, "I think we're getting closer." The mother of Today Show star Savannah Guthrie has been missing for more than 100 days. Police believe she was kidnapped from her home near Tucson. Whether traveling by air or on the ground, Memorial Day travelers will be shelling out a lot more this year. Tom Costello has more.
16: Domestic airfares now average $459 round trip, up $60 from last year. International tickets now average $1,270, up $100 from 2025. Going.com reports a 21% drop in people searching for flights.
3: However, some travelers may have snagged deals if they booked early before rising jet fuel prices started to affect airfares. The Detroit Pistons will play in a Game 7 for the second playoff series in a row. Detroit earned a 115-94 win over the Cleveland Cavaliers in Game 6 of the NBA Eastern Conference Semifinals from Rocket Arena. The Pistons led by just 3 at halftime before outscoring Cleveland 61-43 in the second half. Cade Cunningham scored 21 points in the victory, while Paul Reed chipped in with 17 off the bench. The best-of-seven series is tied at 3 games apiece. Game 7 is in Detroit on Sunday. I'm Lisa Taylor.
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0: Trump confirmed Taiwan came up in the talks, but would only say he will be making a decision when he was asked about a U.S. arms sale to Taiwan. He said China agreed to buy U.S. oil and 200 jets from Boeing. He also noted that he has invited President Xi to the White House this September and indicated talks between the two countries will continue. President Trump says one of the leaders of ISIS has been killed in Nigeria. In an announcement Friday night, the president said Abu Bilal al-Manuki has been killed by U.S. and Nigerian forces in a meticulously planned and very complex mission. Trump called al-Manuki the most active terrorist in the world and second in command of ISIS, who thought he could hide in Africa. The president didn't mention where in Nigeria the operation took place, but the U.S. launched airstrikes against Islamic State forces last December in northwest Nigeria. Colorado's Democratic governor is granting clemency to President Trump ally Tina Peters. The former county clerk was convicted in 2024 for her role in breaking into voting machines after the 2020 election in an effort to prove Trump's allegations of voter fraud. She was sentenced to 9 years in prison. But a state appeals court later struck down the sentence while upholding the conviction. The court ruled the judge did not account for her free speech in sentencing. With Governor Jared Polis's clemency decision, Peters will be eligible for parole on June 1st. Get ready to fire up the grill, smoker, or pit. Today is National Barbecue Day. Arguments over which regional type of barbecue is superior are never ending, so just grab what you love. I'm Lisa Taylor.
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2: It's August 2023, a county government meeting in Pennsylvania's Lehigh Valley. 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
3: My two-month-old son was happily drinking milk from his bottle when he quickly started choking, turned blue, and went limp. My boyfriend transported our son to the changing table as I grabbed an anti-choking device and my boyfriend began assembling it. Two pumps of the device and my son was conscious, gasping for air and coughing up milk.
2: They all went to the ER to make sure the baby was okay.
3: But upon arriving at Lehigh Valley Hospital, the diagnosis quickly became something so different.
2: One of the doctors had a theory.
3: She stated to my father and mother-in-law that we are young, first-time parents who got frustrated with our baby and violently shook him to make him stop crying. And a confession would only make things easier for us.
2: The parents were told to leave the hospital without their son. And he wouldn't come home for 7 whole months.
3: I'm a postpartum mom dealing with the grief and the trauma of my son being ripped from my arms. And I'm a mom who lost everything in less than 24 hours due to one doctor's misdiagnosis. Enough is enough.
2: And then the next person speaks. And the next one. The stories they tell form a pattern of parents walking into a Lehigh Valley hospital to get help for a child, only to leave without them. And the same doctor's name kept coming up again and again. A pediatrician.
4: I ask you, what kind of doctor does this?
2: That's what I wanted to know too. From Serial Productions and the New York Times, I'm Diane Neary, and this is The Preventionist, a story about a doctor and the rise of a powerful field of pediatric medicine.
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0: President Trump is being questioned about Iran's ability to stymie peace efforts, even after hundreds of U.S. airstrikes. The president was asked by Fox News' Brett Baer if he underestimated the pain tolerance that Iran had.
5: I didn't underestimate anything. We hit them unbelievably hard. Look, we left their bridges. We left their electricity capacity. We can knock that all out in 2 days.
0: Trump said, we've only been fighting Iran for 2 months, arguing that's a much shorter time period than other wars. He went on to insist he's not considering any political fallout from the mission, saying Iran not having a nuclear weapon is too important. The Trump administration is facing a lawsuit from a veterans advocacy group over its ban on abortion care and counseling at the Department of Veterans Affairs. Details from Jim Roop.
6: The Minority Veterans of America argues the Trump administration violated the Administrative Procedures Act by revoking a Biden-era legal opinion that allowed the VA to provide limited abortion counseling and services. According to the complaint, the VA failed to provide any explanation for disregarding its previous findings addressing veterans' need for abortion care. The VA quietly re-implemented the ban in December, and it applies across all states regardless of the state's abortion access laws.
0: Expert is offering advice on the room temperature overnight that will increase the chances of a good night's sleep. More from Jim Forbes.
7: Sleep specialist Brian Chen with the Cleveland Clinic says setting the thermometer between 60 and 67 degrees is recommended to help fall asleep and stay asleep.
8: When your body is hot at nighttime, it doesn't sleep well. You're going to be sweating more. You're going to be less comfortable. You're going to be moving around. And your body's core body temperature is supposed to drop down lower and lower to its minimum during your sleep.
7: He says it's best to avoid caffeine and sugary foods close to bedtime because both can increase body temperature.
0: I'm Lisa Taylor.

reinvent the mousetrap, right? 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
7: President Trump is back in the U.S. after meeting Chinese President Xi Jinping in Beijing. Trump said Xi offered help with Iran and agreed with him that the Strait of Hormuz should open as soon as possible. Trump confirmed Taiwan came up in the talks but hasn't made a decision on U.S. arms sales to Taiwan. Israeli officials say a Hamas commander who helped plan the October 7th attacks has been killed. Israel Defense Forces said in a news release this morning that Izz al-Din al-Haddad was killed Friday in a precise strike in Gaza City. The IDF says Haddad was the head of the Hamas military wing and had surrounded himself with hostages to prevent his elimination. The IDF chief of staff called Haddad a master murderer and called his death an important closing of a circle. President Trump says one of the leaders of ISIS has been

0: and killed in Nigeria. In an announcement Friday night, the president said Abu Bilal al-Manuki has been killed by U.S. and Nigerian forces in a meticulously planned and very complex mission. Trump called al-Manuki the most active terrorist in the world and the second in command of ISIS, who thought he could hide in Africa. Trump didn't mention where in Nigeria the operation took place, but the U.S. launched airstrikes against Islamic State forces last December in northwest Nigeria. Whether traveling by air or on the ground, Memorial Day travelers will be shelling out a lot more this year. Tom Costello has more.
1: Domestic airfares now average $459 round trip, up $60 from last year. International tickets now average $1,270, up $100 from 2025. Going.com reports a 21% drop in people searching for flights.
0: However, travelers may have snagged deals that they booked early before rising jet fuel prices started to affect airfares. Meantime, drivers will be paying a lot more to fill their gas tanks. The average price for a gallon of regular grade fuel today is just under $4.53, compared with $3.19 a year ago. That's according to AAA, which estimates that 45 million Americans will travel at least 50 miles from home between Thursday, May 21st and Monday, May 25th. I'm Lisa Taylor.
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3: Just before midnight on Saturday, February 19th, 2005, Danielle Imbo and her friend Richard Petrone left a crowded Philadelphia bar. The two 30-somethings planned to walk to Richard's truck and drive home, but they never made it.
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3: Those same questions frustrated law enforcement. The FBI called it murder for hire.
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7: Both of them weren't the target. One of them was the target. The other one was wrong place, wrong time.
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3: What happened to Danielle and Richard?
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0: President Trump is being questioned about Iran's ability to stymie peace efforts, even after hundreds of U.S. airstrikes. The president was asked by Fox News' Brett Baer if he underestimated the pain tolerance that Iran had.
9: I didn't underestimate anything. We hit them unbelievably hard. Look, we left their bridges. We left their electricity capacity. We can knock that all out in 2 days.
0: Trump said, we've only been fighting Iran for 2 months, arguing that's a much shorter time period than other wars. He went on to insist he's not considering any political fallout from the mission, saying Iran not having a nuclear weapon is too important. The Trump administration is facing a lawsuit from a veterans advocacy group over its ban on abortion care and counseling at the Department of Veterans Affairs. Details from Jim Roop.
10: The Minority Veterans of America argues the Trump administration violated the Administrative Procedures Act by revoking a Biden-era legal opinion that allowed the VA to provide limited abortion counseling and services. According to the complaint, the VA failed to provide any explanation for disregarding its previous findings addressing veterans' need for abortion care. The VA quietly re-implemented the ban in December, and it applies across all states regardless of the state's abortion access laws.
0: Asleep expert is offering advice on the room temperature overnight that will increase the chances of a good night's sleep. More from Jim Forbes.
11: Sleep specialist Brian Chen with the Cleveland Clinic says setting the thermometer between 60 and 67 degrees is recommended to help fall asleep and stay asleep.
12: When your body is hot at nighttime, it doesn't sleep well. You're going to be sweating more. You're going to be less comfortable. You're going to be moving around. And your body's core body temperature is supposed to drop down lower and lower to its minimum during your sleep.
11: He says it's best to avoid caffeine and sugary foods close to bedtime because both can increase body temperature.
0: I'm Lisa Taylor.

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5: Israeli officials say a Hamas commander who helped plan the October 7th attacks has been killed. Israel Defense Forces said in a news release this morning that Iz al-Din al-Haddad was killed Friday in a precise strike in Gaza City. The IDF says Haddad was the head of the Hamas military wing and had surrounded himself with hostages to prevent his elimination. The IDF chief of staff called Haddad a master murderer and called his death an important closing of a circle. President Trump says one of the leaders of ISIS has been killed in Nigeria. In an announcement Friday night, the president said Abu Bilal al-Manuki had been killed by U.S. and Nigerian forces in a meticulously planned and very complex mission. Trump called al-Manuki the most active terrorist in the world and second in command of ISIS, who thought he could hide in Africa. Trump didn't mention where in Nigeria the operation took place, but the U.S. launched airstrikes against Islamic State forces last December in northwest Nigeria. President Trump is back at the White House after a high-stakes summit with Chinese President Xi Jinping. Trump told reporters Friday that his two-day summit in Beijing was great.
6: We made great deals, we did great trade deals, we had great relationships, and a lot of things have happened and you'll be hearing about them. That was a tremendous success. I think it really was a historic moment.
5: No major announcements have been made regarding Iran or Taiwan, but Trump said Xi agreed with him that the Strait of Hormuz should be open as soon as possible. He also said Taiwan came up in talks and that he has yet to make a decision on arms

0: sales to Taiwan. The 151st running of the Preakness Stakes is set for today at Maryland's Laurel Park. Iron Honor is the current favorite in this year's 14-horse lineup, followed by Taj Mahal, Incredibolt, and Chip Honcho. The trainer of this year's Kentucky Derby winner, Golden Tempo, is holding him out of the Preakness to save him from the Belmont Stakes. Post time for today's race is 6:50 p.m. Eastern, and the race can be seen on NBC and Peacock. I'm Lisa Taylor.
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2: A few miles from the glass spires of Midtown Atlanta lies the South River Forest. In 2021 and 2022, the woods became a home to activists from all over the country.
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5: What I heard was a full clip unload. It was just like a whole mess of shots just like blasting off.
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0: The Attorney General of Texas says he's reached a settlement with a children's hospital over claims that doctors were helping young patients receive transgender health care. Part of the deal is the creation of the nation's first ever so-called detransition clinic. Attorney General Ken Paxton says the clinic will help those harmed by who he called ideologically motivated physicians at Texas Children's Hospital. The hospital has not commented on the settlement. The Arizona sheriff overseeing the investigation into Nancy Guthrie's disappearance says his department is working every day to find the missing mother of the Today Show co-host. Pima County Sheriff Chris Nanos told People magazine earlier this week that the DNA labs are working with investigators to come up with different ideas and thoughts about how to use the information they have to solve the case. Nano said, I think we're getting closer. The mother of Today Show star Savannah Guthrie has been missing for more than 100 days. Police believe she was kidnapped from her home in Tucson. Colorado Governor Jared Polis is commuting the sentence of former Mesa County clerk Tina Peters. More from Jim Forbes.
8: Democrats are unhappy with the move, including Secretary of State Jenna Griswold.
9: We condemn Governor Polis's clemency grant. It is a gross injustice to our elections, election workers, and democracy with far-reaching consequences. It's a dark day for democracy.
8: In 2024, Peters was sentenced to 9 years in state prison for tampering with election equipment. After the 2020 election, Peters will be released from prison June 1st.
0: A former Beatle will be helping Saturday Night Live end its 51st season tonight.
10: I'm Who Cares?
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10: I'll be hosting the season finale of SNL, but you don't care. You'll tune in for Paul McCartney.
0: SNL alum Will Ferrell will be hosting the show for the first time since 2019. It will be his sixth time hosting. Paul McCartney will be the musical guest, and it's his seventh time performing on SNL. The season finale airs tonight on NBC and Peacock. I'm Lisa Taylor.

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7: The Attorney General of Texas says he's reached a settlement with a children's hospital over claims that doctors were helping young patients receive transgender health care. Part of the deal is the creation of the nation's first ever so-called detransition clinic. Attorney General Ken Paxton says the clinic will help those harmed by who he called ideologically motivated physicians at Texas Children's Hospital. The hospital has not commented on the settlement. The Arizona sheriff overseeing the investigation into Nancy Guthrie's disappearance says his department is working every day to find the missing mother of the Today Show co-host. Pima County Sheriff Chris Nanos told People magazine earlier this week that the DNA labs are working with investigators to come up with different ideas and thoughts about how to use the information they have to solve the case. Nano said, "I think we're getting closer." The mother of Today Show star Savannah Guthrie has been missing for more than 100 days. Police believe she was kidnapped from her home in Tucson. Colorado Governor Jared Polis is commuting the sentence of former Mesa County clerk Tina Peters. More from Jim Forbes.
8: Democrats are unhappy with the move, including Secretary of State Jenna Griswold.
9: "We condemn Governor Polis's clemency grant. It is a gross injustice to our elections, election workers, and democracy with far-reaching consequences. The dark day for democracy."
8: In 2024, Peters was sentenced to 9 years in state prison for tampering with election equipment. After the 2020 election, Peters will be released from prison June 1st.
7: A former Beatle will be helping Saturday Night Live end its 51st season tonight.
10: "I'm Who Cares?
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7: SNL alum Will Ferrell will be hosting the show for the first time since 2019. 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I'm Lisa Taylor.
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2: Selena was the down artist to go internationally.
3: 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So we're going to start on that. It should be out June or July, along with the Spanish album. The Tejano album will be out at the same time.
4: And when did Yolanda come into the picture?
5: I would say the early 90s or late 80s, because she was with her for a while.
4: Was she introduced to you as the fan club president?
5: Mm-hmm. Yes.
6: Then she was hired as an employee for Selena at her stores.
7: She asked me. She said, Yolanda, you know, I don't know what's going on with my businesses, but I need somebody to pay attention to my business. This is not the first time. She offered me a job.
5: Little by little, she just worked her way in, and everything that she needed, she started taking over everything. And I think after a while, she was even doing her books, her bank accounts, everything.
4: Do you ever get a bad feeling from her?
5: Yes, because I knew she didn't like me. She didn't like me being around Selena.
8: I saw Yolanda running after her, you know, but I didn't thought it was Selena until she was in the floor. Yolanda, she just like ignored, like if nothing had happened, she turned around. She went back into the room, and she was out standing in the room just swinging the gun.
4: Sitting there, we heard across the radios, the police radios and scanners, there was something that came across that Selena had been shot at a hotel in Corpus Christi.
9: Since the trial, Yolanda's done jailhouse interviews. She's made a lot of claims that she has some secret.
10: Oh, it's manipulation.
11: Selena, a star dies in Texas.
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0: A Democratic U.S. representative from Tennessee says he won't run for re-election one day after a judge blocked an attempt to keep the state's new congressional map from taking effect. More from Lisa Taylor.
12: It splits Memphis's 9th district, which Steve Cohen represents, into three Republican districts. Cohen, Tennessee's only Democrat in Congress, says he will retire at the end of his term after serving almost 20 years. An emotional Cohen said Friday that he is not a quitter, but added that the new maps were drawn to beat me.
0: The Arizona sheriff overseeing the investigation into Nancy Guthrie's disappearance says his department is working every day to find the missing mother of the Today Show co-host. Pima County Sheriff Chris Nanos told People magazine earlier this week that the DNA labs are working with investigators to come up with different ideas and thoughts about how to use the information they have to solve the case. Nano said, I think we're getting closer. The mother of Today Show star Savannah Guthrie has been missing for more than 100 days. Police believe she was kidnapped from her home near Tucson. Whether they travel by air or on the ground, Memorial Day travelers will be shelling out a lot more this year. Tom Costello has more.
13: Domestic airfares now average $459 round trip, up $60 from last year. International tickets now average $1,270, up $100 from 2025. Going.com reports a 21% drop in people searching for flights.
0: However, travelers may have snagged deals if they booked early before rising jet fuel prices started to affect airfares. Meantime, drivers will be paying a lot more to fill their gas tanks. The average price for a gallon of regular grade fuel today is just under $4.53 compared with $3.19 a year ago. That's according to AAA, which estimates that 45 million Americans will travel at least 50 miles from home between Thursday, May 21st and Monday, May 25th. The top five domestic destinations for the weekend are Orlando, Seattle, New York, Las Vegas, and Miami. I'm Lisa Carton.
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3: President Trump is defending comments he made, saying he doesn't think about Americans' finances when it comes to the Iran war. The president was asked about the comments by Fox News during an interview taped in China that aired last night.
4: When people hear me say it, everybody agrees. Short-term pain. It's going to be short-term pain. But the pain is much less than people thought.
3: Trump called it a perfect statement and added that he'd make it again. During the interview, Trump also said he would not let the upcoming midterm elections impact his decision-making on Iran. He reiterated that Iran cannot be allowed to have a nuclear weapon. President Trump says one of the leaders of ISIS has been killed in Nigeria. Lisa Taylor reports.
5: In an announcement Friday night, the president said Abu Bilal al-Manuki has been killed by U.S. and Nigerian forces in a meticulously planned and very complex mission. Trump called al-Manuki the most active terrorist in the world and second in command of ISIS, who thought he could hide in Africa. Trump added that the leader's death means the global operation of ISIS is greatly diminished. U.S. Africa Command said other ISIS leaders were also killed in the attack.
3: Israeli officials say a Hamas commander who helped plan the October 7th attacks has been killed. Israeli Defense Forces said in a news release this morning that Izz-al-Din al-Haddad was killed Friday in a precise strike in Gaza City. The IDF says Haddad was the head of the Hamas military wing and had surrounded himself with hostages to prevent his elimination. The IDF chief of staff called Haddad the master murderer and called his death an important closing of a circle. The 151st running of the Preakness Stakes is set for today at Maryland's Laurel Park. Iron Honor is the current favorite in this year's 14-horse lineup, followed by Taj Mahal, Incredibolt, and Chip Hacho. The trainer of this year's Kentucky Derby winner, Golden Tempo, is holding him out of the Preakness to save him for the Belmont Stakes. Post time for today's race is 6:50 p.m. Eastern. I'm Lisa Carton.
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7: Every hunter knows that the wilderness is full of surprises. 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
8: It never made sense what law enforcement was saying to us. How could she have just gone down there and accidentally died? How could there have been no marks on her?
9: All theories are out there, you know, everything from murder to UFOs to Bigfoot.
7: This season on Blood Trails, we're following the trail of seven cases that start in the field and end in the shadows, where missing persons reports, half-buried evidence, and whispered suspicions blur the line between hunting story and homicide.
10: I just instantly started freaking out, yelling to the world, what's going on? I yelled, help. I mean, I'm out in the middle of nowhere. I had no idea what was going on.
7: From the frozen woods of Maine to the mountains of Montana, from an archery opener gone wrong in Wisconsin to a father's last walk through the Minnesota deer woods, Each story begins with a hunter stepping

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1: 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What do you say? He's not here with us. 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
0: I'm Jordan Sillars. Join me as we track the truth through tangled cover and cold case files, where every trail tells a story, and every story leaves its own trail of blood. Blood Trails.
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3: An Iraqi man is being federally charged in connection with more than a dozen reported terrorist attacks in Europe and Canada against U.S. and Israeli interests. Liz Warner reports.
4: Mohammed Dawood al-Saadi, accused of carrying out 20 attacks in retaliation for the Iran war and to halt the conflict. Some of the attacks include firebombing a Bank of New York building in Amsterdam, trying to detonate explosives at the Paris Bank of America, coordinating an attack against Jewish institutions in the U.S., and stabbing two people in London. He made an initial appearance Friday in Manhattan federal court on charges he conspired to provide material support to terrorist groups, conspiracy to bomb a place of public use, and other offenses. He's due back in court May 29th. In New York, I'm Liz Warner.
3: An out-of-control car kills two in Manhattan. Andrew Whitman has more.
5: It happened around 6 p.m. Friday on Amsterdam Avenue between West 109th Street and Cathedral Avenue on the Upper West Side. Police say an elderly driver lost control of his car, ran into some parked cars, then hit a group of five men. Two of them were killed, others were injured. There were people in the parked cars. They were okay. The driver was also hospitalized. Police do not think the incident was intentional. No word yet on charges or citations. In New York, I'm Andrew Whitman.
3: A Superior Court judge has ordered the city of Huntington Beach to pay $160,000 in penalties over its failure to comply with California's housing law. Here's Sharon Reardon.
6: Along with an additional $50,000 in penalties per month beginning in June, the court orders a result of 2023 litigation in which Governor Gavin Newsom and State Attorney General Rob Bonta accused the city of not creating more affordable housing for residents and not complying with the state's housing law. Newsom's office put out a statement saying residents should be appalled by their leaders' actions, which will cost the city hundreds of thousands of dollars in penalties.
3: And the court has also ordered Huntington Beach to adopt a compliant housing element by May 28th. I'm Lisa Carton.
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2: President Trump is defending comments he made, saying he doesn't think about Americans' finances when it comes to the Iran war. The president was asked about the comments by Fox News during an interview taped in China that aired last night. Trump called it a perfect statement and added that he'd make it again.
3: When people hear me say it, everybody agrees. Short-term pain. It's going to be short-term pain. But the pain is much less than people thought.
2: During the interview, Trump also said he would not let the upcoming midterm elections impact his decision-making on Iran.
3: I said to my people, I hate to do this to you, but I'm going to screw up your numbers for a little while because we have to stop the nuclear weapon stuff with Iran because they're nuts. They're sick people.
2: The president reiterated that Iran cannot be allowed to have a nuclear weapon. Gas prices are down slightly to start the weekend. AAA reports the national average for a gallon of gas is $4.51 today. That's down a penny from yesterday and 2 cents from a week ago. Drivers in California are seeing the highest average at $6.14 a gallon. Meanwhile, Texas now has the lowest average at $3.98. A firefighter is dead and several people are in serious condition after a burning silo exploded at a lumber mill in Maine. Officials say the fire spread fast at Robbins Lumber in Searsmont Friday morning after flames entered a nearby silo, causing a huge explosion. At least 10 people were injured in the blast, and the Kennebunk Fire Department says several firefighters suffered significant burns after their equipment caught fire. Billowing smoke from the blaze was seen for miles in Waldo County, and on Friday night, about 100 first responders lined up along the road in Augusta to salute the flag-draped casket of the firefighter who died. Former UFC champ Ronda Rousey is set to make her return to the cage today in Inglewood, California. Rousey will take on Gina Carano in a featherweight main event bout. Carano last fought in 2009, while Rousey's last time in an MMA fight was back in 2016. The event is set to stream on Netflix. I'm Lisa Carton.
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2: An Iraqi man is being federally charged in connection with more than a dozen reported terrorist attacks in Europe and Canada against U.S. and Israeli interests, Liz Warner reports.
3: Mohammed Dawood al-Saadi, accused of carrying out 20 attacks in retaliation for the Iran war and to halt the conflict. Some of the attacks include firebombing a Bank of New York building in Amsterdam, trying to detonate explosives at the Paris Bank of America, coordinating an attack against Jewish institutions in the U.S., and stabbing two people in London. He made an initial appearance Friday in Manhattan federal court on charges he conspired to provide material support to terrorist groups, conspiracy to bomb a place of public use, and other offenses. He's due back in court May 29th. In New York, I'm Liz Warner.
2: An out-of-control car kills two in Manhattan. Andrew Whitman has more.
4: It happened around 6 p.m. Friday on Amsterdam Avenue between West 109th Street and Cathedral Avenue on the Upper West Side. Police say an elderly driver lost control of his car, ran into some parked cars, then hit a group of five men. Two of them were killed. Others were injured. There were people in the parked cars. They were okay. The driver was also hospitalized. Police do not think the incident was intentional. No word yet on charges or citations. In New York, I'm Andrew Whitman.
2: A Superior Court judge has ordered the city of Huntington Beach to pay $160,000 in penalties over its failure to comply with California's housing law. Here's Sharon Reardon.
5: Along with an additional $50,000 in penalties per month beginning in June, the court orders a result of 2023 litigation in which Governor Gavin Newsom and State Attorney General Rob Bonta accused the city of not creating more affordable housing for residents and not complying with the state's housing law. Newsom's office put out a statement saying residents should be appalled by their leaders' actions, which will cost the city hundreds of thousands of dollars in penalties.
2: And the court has also ordered Huntington Beach to adopt a compliant housing element by May 28th. I'm Lisa Carton.
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1: President Trump is defending comments he made, saying he doesn't think about Americans' finances when it comes to the Iran war. The president was asked about the comments by Fox News during an interview taped in China that aired last night. Trump called it a perfect statement and added that he'd make it again.
2: When people hear me say it, everybody agrees. Short-term pain. It's going to be short-term pain. But the pain is much less than people thought.
1: During the interview, Trump also said he would not let the upcoming midterm elections impact his decision-making on Iran.
2: I said to my people, I hate to do this to you, but I'm going to screw up your numbers for a little while because we have to stop the nuclear weapon stuff with Iran because they're nuts. They're sick people.
1: The president reiterated that Iran cannot be allowed to have a nuclear weapon. President Trump says one of the leaders of ISIS has been killed in Nigeria. In an announcement Friday night, the president said Abu Bilal al-Manuki has been killed by U.S. and Nigerian forces in a meticulously planned and very complex mission. Trump called al-Manuki the most active terrorist in the world and second in command of ISIS, who thought he could hide in Africa. Trump added that the leader's death means ISIS global operation is greatly diminished. U.S. Africa Command said other ISIS leaders were also killed in the attack. A new study has found a brain chemistry difference in people with anxiety. Scientists at the University of California found that people with anxiety disorders have lower levels of choline, a nutrient needed for healthy brain function. The strongest difference was noted in the prefrontal cortex, the area tied to emotional control and decision-making. Researchers say the discovery is the first clear chemical brain pattern linked to anxiety and could lead to new nutrition-based treatments. And the Detroit Pistons will host the Cleveland Cavaliers for Game 7 on Sunday. The Pistons blew out the Cavs 115-94 on Friday to force the winner-take-all game. Meantime, the Western Conference Finals will get underway Monday. I'm Lisa Carton.
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0: 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Big Al's California attorney, Ken Klein.
1: Hey there, I'm Jason Alexander, and this is my dear friend, Peter Tilden.
2: Hey, Jay. By the way, the script says best friend.
1: Yes, it does, Peter. Anyway, Peter and I met over 25 years ago and became really good friends.
2: Best friends.
1: Mm-hmm, because we had two things in common. Number one, we like to argue about everything. Driving, food, music.
2: No, we don't. And number two, when things annoy us or they perplex us or just don't seem to make any sense, whether it's something in the news or in our personal lives, we go, really, no, really.
1: And then we have to find answers.
2: So we created a podcast called Really, No, Really. It's about finding the answers to all the things that make us go, really, no, really. Jerry Seinfeld wondered why they refused to make the stall door go all the way to the floor in a public bathroom, but he didn't get an answer. We did, by reaching out to an expert.
1: And talking dogs. Really? No, really? We spoke to the pet parent of a dog who's become a social media star to find out if pressing buttons on a soundboard with a paw or a nose is truly communicating or are they just showing off?
2: Competitive eaters, they don't chew during competitions. How about that?
1: Really? No, really?
2: That's what we heard. So we spoke to some of the biggest champions of the hot dog eats hot dog world of competitive eating to get the answer. And those are just a few of the things we'll explore on the Really Know Really podcast with Jason Alexander and Peter Tilden.
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4: The Attorney General of Texas says he's reached a settlement with a children's hospital over claims that doctors were helping young patients receive transgender health care. More from Lisa Taylor.
5: Part of the deal is the creation of the nation's first ever so-called detransition clinic. Attorney General Ken Paxton says the clinic will help those harmed by who he called ideologically motivated physicians at Texas Children's Hospital. The hospital has not commented on the settlement.
4: The Arizona sheriff overseeing the investigation into Nancy Guthrie's disappearance says his department is working every day to find the missing mother of the Today Show co-host. Pima County Sheriff Chris Nanos told People magazine earlier this week that the DNA labs are working with investigators to come up with different ideas and thoughts about how to use the information they have to solve the case. Nanos says, I think we're getting closer. The mother of Today Show star Savannah Guthrie has been missing for more than 100 days. Police believe she was kidnapped from her home.

0: near Tucson. Starbucks is not done cutting jobs, Monica Nelson reports.
1: The company confirmed that the 300 U.S. corporate cuts announced are only the beginning. According to numerous reports, Starbucks is now reviewing its international corporate and support teams, a move that could lead to additional job reductions overseas. The company says the restructuring is part of a broader effort to streamline operations after several rounds of cuts in 2025.
0: A former Beatle will be helping Saturday Night Live end its 51st season tonight. SNL alum Will Ferrell will be hosting the show for the first time since 2019. It will be his sixth time hosting. The comedy icon was on SNL from season 21 through season 27 before starring in hit movies like Anchorman, Old School, and Elf. Paul McCartney will be the musical guest. It will be his seventh time performing on SNL. The season finale will air tonight on NBC and Peacock. I'm Lisa Carton.
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0: play.
1: What do we think about Michael Jackson music? Did you see the most recent stuff? This is tough, buddy.
2: We're not canceling Michael Jackson on the show. Laura Travis would be furious. She says music's too good. He was never convicted. It's number one movie in America right now. The Michael Jackson movie. Oh, yeah. Did you know they came out with a, I guess it's a biopic, right? Would be the way that it's described. And it's the number one movie in America. It's everywhere. So I don't think now R. Kelly, I don't think we should do Trapped in a Closet coming back out of, remember when he did like 40 versions of Trapped in a Closet or whatever it was back in the day. R. Kelly, I think he's still in prison, maybe for the rest of his life. But Michael Jackson, the music is just too good. I think we got to keep playing it. My 15-year-old asked this week, he said, hey, Dad, I want to go see the new Michael Jackson movie. So I think it's the number one movie in America right now.
0: I guess maybe that's also coinciding with why there's the interest in these most recent allegations too, because it's the number one movie.
2: Oh, it has circulated back as a story, certainly because of that. I was mentioning to you off air, I'm going to go see Nate Bargatze's new movie. It's got its premiere tonight in Nashville. The most famous comedian out there. And we'll see.
0: Thank you for taking us in the like wholesome and direction of Nate Bargatze.
2: Really good dad, best. Really good guy, family comedy. I'm going to go see that tonight.
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0: Trump confirmed Taiwan came up in the talks, but would only say he'll be making a decision when he was asked about a U.S. arms sale to Taiwan. Trump also noted that he's invited President Xi to the White House this September and indicated talks between the two countries will continue. Republicans in Louisiana are headed to the polls today to vote in the party's Senate primaries. Senator Bill Cassidy is battling for a third term in office. Cassidy, who has sometimes broken with the GOP, is looking to fight off Congresswoman Julia Letlow. President Trump has endorsed Letlow earlier this year. A runoff will be held next month if no candidate receives a simple majority of the vote. Gas prices are down, likely to start the weekend. AAA reports the national average for a gallon of gas is $4.51 today, and that's down a penny from yesterday and 2 cents from a week ago. But drivers in California are still seeing the highest average at $6.14 a gallon. The 151st running of the Preakness Stakes is set for today at Maryland's Laurel Park. Iron Honor is the current favorite in this year's 14-horse lineup, followed by Taj Mahal, Incredibolt, and Chip Honcho. The trainer of this year's Kentucky Derby winner, Golden Tempo, is holding him out of the Preakness to save him for the Belmont Stakes. Post time for today's race is 6:50 p.m. Eastern. The race can be seen on NBC and Peacock. At the box office, Michael and the Devil Wears Prada 2 are looking to make over 20 million bucks. I'm Lisa Carton.
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6: Here's what you've made popular by getting your stream on. 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In at 8 is Euphoria on HBO Max. Your Friends and Neighbors on Apple TV is up one spot to 7 this week. The Pit on HBO Max remains on the chart at 6. Margo's Got Money Troubles on Apple TV remains at 5, with From on MGM Plus falling out of the top 3 to 4. The Boys on Amazon Prime Video holds on to the 3 position this week. Debuting at 2 is Lord of the Flies on Netflix. And holding on to the top spot for a second week is the new mystery Widow's Bay on Apple TV, your number one streamed show.
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0: The Attorney General of Texas says he's reached a settlement with a children's hospital over claims that doctors were helping young patients receive transgender health care. More from Lisa Taylor.
7: Part of the deal is the creation of the nation's first ever so-called detransition clinic. Attorney General Ken Paxton says the clinic will help those harmed by who he called ideologically motivated physicians at Texas Children's Hospital. The hospital has not commented on the settlement.
0: The Arizona sheriff overseeing the investigation into Nancy Guthrie's disappearance says his department is working every day to find the missing mother of the Today Show co-host. Pima County Sheriff Chris Nanos told People magazine earlier this week that the DNA labs are working with investigators to come up with different ideas and thoughts about how to use the information they have to solve the case. Nanos says, "I think we're getting closer." The mother of Today Show star Savannah Guthrie has been missing for more than 100 days. Police believe she was kidnapped from her home near Tucson. Starbucks is not done cutting jobs, Monica Nelson reports.
8: The company confirmed that the 300 U.S. corporate cuts announced are only the beginning. According to numerous reports, Starbucks is now reviewing its international corporate and support teams, a move that could lead to additional job reductions overseas. The company says the restructuring is part of a broader effort to streamline operations after several rounds of cuts in 2025.
0: A former Beatle will be helping Saturday Night Live end its 51st season tonight. SNL alum Will Ferrell will be

0: Hosting the show for the first time since 2019, it will be his sixth time hosting. The comedy icon was on SNL from season 21 through season 27 before starring in hit movies like Anchorman, Old School, and Elf. Paul McCartney will be the musical guest. It will be his seventh time performing on SNL. The season finale will air tonight on NBC and Peacock. I'm Lisa Carton.
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0: Welcome back in to Clay and Buck. Let's take some talk backs and get some of your calls as well here. This is G. Tom in Tennessee. Listens on WLAC. Clay.
1: Buck, 100%, brother. Way to put it out there on the line. I'm so tired of so many people keeping their mouth shut about what Hamas actually did to Israel. Just like you said, if anybody experienced that, you would be like the Punisher going out there to get them. Good job, guys. Keep it up.
0: Thanks, Tom. Totally true. That Hamas could not have acted in a way that was more inhumane, evil, and disgusting. And every single one of them who are a part of it and planned it should die. A lot of them have, but any of them who are still out there, we should hunt them down and kill them. So, yes, sir.
2: They spent years holding hundreds of people hostage. Again, I just take it outside of Israel because people have freighted opinions one way or the other about Israel and about Palestine and Hamas and like whatever, Arabs, Israel, Israelis, the relationship between Muslims and Jews. What would we do if we had 1,200 innocent Americans killed by a Mexican group, a cartel of some sort, and they also kidnapped 200 Americans? We would rain down holy hell on them.
0: And I, of course we would, because that would be the right thing to do.
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0: Born on America's darkest day of 9/11, the Tunnel to Towers Foundation has been helping America's heroes ever since. Heroes like New York Police Department officer Pedro Garcia, a 25-year veteran who answered the call in the aftermath of 9/11. Pedro spent many days in search and recovery efforts at Ground Zero. In this 25th anniversary year of 9/11, we continue to see the toll that day is still taking on heroes and their families.
2: Pedro bravely battled a 9/11 related illness that ultimately took his life. He survived by his wife Yvonne and their children, who remember him as a man who cared deeply for others and always had a story to tell. The Tunnel to Towers Foundation honored Pedro by paying off his family's mortgage through their Fallen First Responder Home Program.
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1: A white woman's murder shocks the city. A black man from the projects comes forward with information about the case.
3: He says the police are his friends.
1: But out of nowhere, he goes from star witness to prime suspect.
3: And then that's it. They turn on him.
1: The system is hungry for a conviction. Lee Harris is sentenced to 90 years.
4: I get 90 years for killing somebody I have never seen.
1: Behind bars, Lee finds an unlikely ally in his cellie, Robert. The pair are like chalk and cheese. There's no way their paths would ever cross on the outside. But as a fellow inmate, Robert sees through the lies and vows to do the unthinkable. Clear Lee's name.
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10: John Polk was my nemesis. I knew in order to live a rich and fulfilling life, one where I was equal under the law and could be happy and fulfilled, I needed to defeat the message that John Polk was peddling.
11: I'm John Polk. For years, I was the poster boy of the conversion therapy movement. 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I wore the label of ex-gay with pride. That was all until, well, we'll get to that part.
10: 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He evokes a reaction. 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
11: 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And as I look, too, at the harm I did from within it. 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
14: A volatile spring weather pattern will dominate much of the country. Strong to severe thunderstorms are expected from the plains into parts of the Midwest, with large hail, damaging winds, and a few tornadoes possible from Nebraska and Kansas down into Oklahoma and North Texas. Meanwhile, the South stays hot and humid. Temperatures near 100 are expected across parts of South Texas, while the Gulf Coast and Deep South climb into the 90s with increasing humidity. The Northeast and Mid-Atlantic finally catch a break after days of clouds and rain, with improving sunshine and highs mostly in the 70s from Washington to Boston. Out west, it'll be a mixed bag, warm and dry across the desert Southwest, while the Pacific Northwest and Northern Rockies stay cooler with scattered showers and mountain snow at the highest elevations. And in the midsection, gusty winds will add to the spring weather headaches heading into the weekend. And that's your national forecast. I'm Jim Forbes.

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1: Alec has said from day one that he did not kill his wife and son. We look forward to a new trial.
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4: Welcome back to The Weekend Dive. I'm Rory O'Neill. The Trump administration is facing a new lawsuit, this time over the repainting of the reflecting pool in the National Mall. News Nation's Max Marcia reports from Washington.
5: The Cultural Landscape Foundation wants a federal judge to make the Trump administration stop with the changes they are trying to do to the reflecting pool. You can see those changes are going on right now. They started last week after President Trump took a look at the drained pool in the motorcade. And the reason why the TCLF wants those changes to be stopped is because they say there's a law passed by Congress back in the 60s that makes any character-defining feature of this site subject to reviews. Reviews, they say, haven't been done. According to the Cultural Landscape Foundation, the nonprofit that filed the suit, the dark gray color of the bricks we've gotten used to at the bottom of the pool are meant to create the illusion of depth and a more profound reflection. And it says the blue-tinted basin is, quote, more appropriate to a resort or theme park. But the president, while not addressing the lawsuit, did applaud the project at an event at the White House.
6: This is highly sophisticated stuff. But I said, get me the heavy-duty industrialized, and it's thick. It's amazing, actually amazing stuff. And I think we'll have it open, Doug, next week sometime, next week, week after.
5: The Interior Department put out a statement saying that this new change, the blue tint at the bottom of the reflecting pool, will enhance the experience for visitors. It also said that President Trump has done more than any other president in the U.S. history when it comes to creating a shining beacon in the nation's capital. Of course, the number of changes the president has made, or at least tried to make, including the reflecting pool, some of them are facing lawsuits. The renaming and two-year closure for renovations of the Kennedy Center is one. The renovations to the golf course over at East Potomac Park is another. There is one change that was blocked by a federal judge. That was the Trump administration's attempts to remove a bike lane here near the National Mall.
4: That's News Nation's Max Marcia reporting. As part of the Farrelly brothers, Bobby Farrelly has been behind some of the greatest comedies on film. Dumb and Dumber, There's Something About Mary. He's on his own, though, in his new comedy, Driver's Ed. And Bobby, unlike Something About Mary and Me, Myself, and Irene and Dumb and Dumber, this film is not set in your home state of Rhode Island, a real breakaway.
7: No, it's not. I didn't write the script. It was a script that I found, and it was set in North Carolina. The fact that it's about four high school kids, and one of the kids, they're taking driver's ed, of course, as the title implies, driver's ed. But one of the kids' girlfriend is a freshman at UNC Chapel Hill, and he can tell she's about to break up with him, and he's panicky. To the point where he steals the driver's ed car to drive there to try to save his relationship. So the story was set in North Carolina, but I liked the script so much that I didn't make any of the usual changes where I wanted to set it in Rhode Island and all that.
4: Yeah, because I saw the opening shot. I said, that's a live oak tree. That's not in Rhode Island. Where is this movie from? Now, is it my imagination too, or are we starting to see sort of a comeback of comedy in the movies? It seems like they went away for a while, but now they seem to be resurfacing, maybe with the help of a lot of the streaming services.
7: We went on hiatus. Comedy was outlawed for a little while because there was a lot of, you can't laugh about that. You can't do this. You can't do that. And now it is definitely, you know, loosening up. And our story here with Driver's Ed is like, there's nothing in there that you can't do. It's very timeless. It reminded me of a John Hughes movie, right, which was set in the 1980s and all that. But this is these are modern day kids with the same sort of high school problems. And you're supposed to like these kids, but you're supposed to also say, I remember high school and I remember thinking like that and all that. But these are kids, though, it's growing up in a different world. They're glued to their phones. They're on antidepressants and all that. And so it's their world, but it's very much a high school story. You know, a lot of comedy, a lot of, like, hopefully you like these kids. I do. I love the actors. And so I like Driver's Ed. I'm very proud of it.
4: Well, and you did mention movies like The Breakfast Club. I remember Better Off Dead was another favorite movie of mine. I sort of got that same vibe. It seems like a familiar story, but with that new twist.
7: Well, I remember in The Breakfast Club, you had these kids and they're all, you know, they're in detention or something. No one knows each other, but they all go to high school together. And then by the time at the end of the story, they're all great friends because they had to spend time with each other. And they would have never spent that time with each other voluntarily, but they were kind of forced to. And by doing so, they realized things that they wouldn't have known. And that's what happens here is you get these four kids in a stolen vehicle and they just have a great adventure and they become great friends. And you would assume that they'd be friends for life after this one day together.
4: And that's the fun part, right? You get to go beyond the library, like The Breakfast Club. You get all of North Carolina.
7: And North Carolina actually is a fun place to shoot, and Chapel Hill and all that. We didn't actually get to Chapel Hill, but we tried.
4: And how was it reaching back to those high school years? You know, as you said, sort of familiar story, but things are very different. I love the scene with the cell phones and how they try to break free from their cell phones.
7: They do, because they are in a stolen vehicle, they realize they're going to get tracked by the police or the authorities or something. So they make the very difficult decision to get rid of their cell phones. And it's probably the first time in their lives for these kids that they haven't had that thing in their hand. And it makes them have to do other things. You know, that's not entirely what the story's about, but it's one of those things that happens here is that, yeah, this generation is very much glued to their phones.
4: Talking about this generation, you've been able to work with some of the biggest names in Hollywood, Jim Carrey and Ben Stiller. But here you have a cast of young actors most Americans probably don't even know.
7: No, I don't think they do know him. You know, Sam Nivola is the lead, and he is he has been in White Lotus, so you'll recognize him. But he's not exactly a household name yet, but he will be, and because he's a really good actor. And all four of the actors in our story are really good. I looked long and hard, and I like the fact that you don't know them. You don't have these preconceived notions. They're not the same kid who's in Euphoria or one of these other shows. Like these are relative unknowns, and so in my estimation, I hope it makes them a lot more believable, and you buy into their characters more.
4: But you also have a veteran in there, or a couple of them, but especially Molly Shannon, who do you just sort of stand back and let her do her thing?
7: Yes. Yeah, because Molly is just, she's a comedic genius, and she plays Molly better than anyone I know. So yeah, whatever her instincts are, you let her run with it. And you know what? Kumail Nanjiani is a lot like that, too. And he's a lot more, he's very disciplined. He comes, he knows all his lines. He has different ideas and he runs them by you and all that. So he's a real pro. Molly, from her Saturday Night Live days, I think is a little more improv. But the two of them are just so funny and they work so well off each other.
4: All right. So if people want to find Driver's Ed, what's the best way to find it right now?
7: Well, I'm told it's in select theaters, so I don't really know. I think it's just in the big cities, but it is on, it's on demand. Okay. You'll find it on the streaming platforms, on Amazon and all that.
4: Bobby Farrelly, the director of Driver's Ed, which is hitting select theaters and streaming now. Bobby, thanks so much for your time.
7: Thank you, Rory. Appreciate it.
4: Marking Memorial Day. Next time on The Weekend Dive, I'm Rory O'Neill.
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